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0: Gen 99 and 100, Mr. Mister and Broken Wings, Billy Idol and Rebel Yell, Tony Pasolli, full hour of 80s music on a Saturday night. Yeah, I'm here on a Saturday. And did you catch the Beatles Magical Mystery Tour this morning from 8 until 10? 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
3: 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Barry Manilow was trying to get that feeling again. And Wings were playing silly love songs. 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
2: Northeast PA weather.
0: Mostly cloudy overnight with a slight chance of a thunderstorm, low around 48. Chance of showers tomorrow afternoon, mostly cloudy, high near 70. For tomorrow night, showers likely, mostly cloudy, low around 43. And Monday, a chance of showers in the afternoon, mostly cloudy, high near 59.
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Should I stay or should I go? I'm like totally confused with the Alphaville version of Forever Young. It has nothing to do with Rod Stewart's version. And when it was first released, I just thought it was a cover song of Rod Stewart's Forever Young. Boy, was I wrong. Jay Giles Band coming up. 80s at 8, Gem 99 and 100.

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Jim 99 to 100, Dexy's Midnight Runners, and Come On Eileen, Benny Mardones. That song was released twice, early 80s, late 80s. Bigger hit came in 1988 with Into the Night. Def Leppard, Jim 99 and 100.

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Culture Club, Karma Chameleon, Tony Pasquale on this Saturday night, hanging out with you until midnight tonight. The Police coming up, The Cars, Gem 99 and 100.

0: Gem 99 and 100, Go West, King of Wishful Thinking. Thelma Houston, Don't Leave Me This Way. I played the edited version of it just now. Why? Because maybe between 10 and midnight during the dance party, I'll give you the full extended 6.5-minute version. So be listening for that. Let's see, what do I got coming up? Pat Benatar, plus the updated weather forecast next. It's Gem 99 and 100.
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5: Northeast VA weather.
0: Mostly cloudy overnight with a slight chance of a thunderstorm, low around 48. Chance of showers tomorrow afternoon, mostly cloudy, high near 70. For tomorrow night, showers likely, mostly cloudy, low around 43. And Monday, a chance of showers in the afternoon, mostly cloudy, high near 59.
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I have a whole bunch of vinyl here with me. I got the turntable spinning. 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

0: Gemini to 100, a little longer version of Chic, and I Want You Love, Soft Cell, and Tainted Love. Tony Pacelli, Till Midnight Tonight. 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I have the updated weather forecast coming up for you, plus some Earth, Wind, and Fire, all next. 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
5: Casey Kasem has unlocked the American Top 40 vaults and is replaying original shows from the 80s. This week, Casey takes you back to May 14, 1983. That's when Prince was driving a little red Corvette. Laura Branigan was playing solitaire. Champagne was ready to try again. And Def Leppard was posing for a photograph. You'll hear those songs, all the top 40 hits, and the long-distance dedications from May 14th, 1983, right here on American Top 40, the 80s.
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0: Mostly cloudy overnight with a slight chance of a thunderstorm, low around 48. Chance of showers tomorrow afternoon, mostly cloudy, high near 70. For tomorrow night, showers likely, mostly cloudy, low around 43. And Monday, a chance of showers in the afternoon, mostly cloudy, high near 59.

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2: It's a little after 11 o'clock. You're in the middle of the Gem 99 and 100 dance party. Coming up this hour, some ABBA, Donna Summer, Tony Basil. Let's start off hour number two with Diana Ross, Gem 99 and 100.

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Diana Ross, Upside Down, started off the second hour of our dance party. Got the Michael Zager Band coming up. This is Anita Ward, Gem 99 and 100.

0: Gem 99 and 100. I forgot the last time I heard the Michael Zager Band at Let's All Chant. Before that, Shannon and Let the Music Play. Tony Pacelli. I'm having a great time with the dance party. As a matter of fact, I did something a little silly in the studio. I've got the lights off, and I did bring in a tiny lighted disco ball, and I have it sitting right next to me on my table. Got the updated weather forecast. Dance party continuing. 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It is Gem 99 and 100.
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4: Northeast VA weather.
0: Mostly cloudy overnight with a slight chance of a thunderstorm, low around 48. Chance of showers tomorrow afternoon, mostly cloudy, high near 70. For tomorrow night, showers likely, mostly cloudy, low around 43. And Monday, a chance of showers in the afternoon, mostly cloudy, high near 59. Yeah.

0: Gem 99 and 100 Reflex, The Politics of Dancing. Tony Basil and Mickey, you didn't know I carry all those 12-inch disco stuff with me. I do. I'm a record collector, remember? Monday to Friday, I always talk about my record collecting. I also collect the extended dance mixes. A lot of it's colored vinyl, too. Whitney Houston coming up. Gem 99 and 100, it is the dance party.
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Whitney Houston and How Will I Know? I am gone. I am done. I'm going to leave you. I've got some dance tunes coming up before I move on out of here. But as soon as the last dance tune plays, you can hear a guy tell you what station you're listening to. Then Magical Mystery Tour with Gary and Joe for the next 2 hours. On Gem 99 and 100, have a great rest of the weekend. Happy Mother's Day to all the moms out there. Miguel Brown, Gem 99 and 100.

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0: Welcome. You're listening to a magical mystery tour with the Beatles, the group that changed modern music. 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

0: Gary?
1: Well, I'm going to give you two blocks of Beatles, a vault with the Beatles, and a lot of solo tunes. Now, you know, on Mother's Day, this is actually kind of falls in line with our Valentine's Day and our Easter shows. A lot less talking and a lot of great songs. I'll set this block up for you. I have two songs in this block. Both of them are, I should say, are Gary's mixes. So the second one is the my version of Let It Be. I took the movie version and the naked version, joined them together so we could hear all three refrains, which are different. And then on the joining of all that, I know how much you like it, even though it isn't your day this time.
0: That, I know what you're driving at.
1: That hard edge lead guitar solo by George Harrison.
0: That's my favorite.
1: But I had to get Bernie Garzio to help me. And 20 minutes later, he put that in there along with all the other riffs. But first of all, a beautiful song. Everybody's going to want to sing along. It's Hey Jude. But it's the one from the Love soundtrack. And I just was a little disappointed that they took out a verse and a chorus. So I reinstated them with a few of the na-na-na-nas that they took out too. Yeah, I wanted to bring it back up to that 7-Eleven. Here we go. Hey Jude.
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0: We're back to A Magical Mystery Tour with the Beatles.

0: Well, a nice block there, Gary. Each of the lads took a turn at lead vocal on that, the last one being Ringo with Honey Don't from Beatles 65, the U.S. version. And that song was actually written by Carl Perkins. It was originally issued as the B-side to Blue Suede Shoes. Now, the Beatles recorded their version on October 26, 1964, one of the last songs recorded for Beatles for Sale. Although John Lennon had previously sung the song live, Ringo sang it on the album. And now coming up is our Out of the Vault segment, brought to you exclusively by the Dry Eye Clinic of Northeast PA at Hazleton Eye Specialist in the Franklin Corporate Center on the Airport Road in Hazel Township. And we'll see what Gary has. I'm assuming something mellow out of the vault today, Gary.
1: Oh, yes, yes. Something for Mother's Day.
0: Something appropriate. So we'll see what Gary has for us right after these messages here on A Magical Mystery Tour with the Beatles.
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7: Here's the Gemland overnight forecast. Increasing cloudiness with a slight chance of showers overnight. Temperatures around 50. Some patchy fog this Mother's Day morning, then mostly sunny with a high near 68. Then mostly cloudy Sunday night, low around 42. Partly sunny Monday with a high near 58. The outlook for Tuesday, sunny skies, high near 61.
0: That familiar sound you hear is the sound of our vault door opening. So that means that once again, it's time for our weekly feature, Out of the Vault, here at A Magical Mystery Tour with the Beatles, where every week Gary goes into our vault and he brings back something for our listening pleasure. Now, today we're in the middle of our Mother's Day show. It's a little more laid back, and Gary said he's going to feature some laid back, appropriate songs out of the vault today. It's going to be interesting to see how many songs he chooses and in what forms he... Well, it's the sound of the vault door closing. So whatever Gary has for us, he's gathered it up. And while he heads back to the studio, I'd like to say that our Out of the Vault segment is brought to you exclusively by the Dry Eye Clinic of Northeast PA at Hazleton Eye Specialist in the Franklin Corporate Center on the Airport Road in Hazel Township.
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0: Well, Gary, how many songs do you have for us out of the vault today?
1: Well, I got three of them, Joe, and they're pretty interesting. The first one, the title had to be worked in some way because it's Mother's Day, and it's a song your mother should know.
0: One of my favorites from Magical Mystery
1: Tour. See, there you go.
0: My mom always liked that song.
1: But I'm going to skip over more of those facts and come back to that after other songs I talk about.
0: Okay.
1: Next, we're going to one of my favorites from the White Album, and I know we both talk about this. It should have been released this way, the song Goodnight. This is Take 10. With an additional guitar part flown in from Take 5. It was recorded on June 28th of 1968 The four-part harmonies are just so good. I wish they would have left it in. It's so cool to hear it like this on a release. Ringo is actually keeping time with the kick drum.
0: Hmm.
1: And lastly, from the White Album sessions, Honey Pie, recorded October 10th, 1967. Take one. Only because they raced over all the rehearsals. So this is the version you actually hear on the record or
0: really?
1: CD. Yeah. One of the few times they did something like that, because normally through all these remastered things, we've been hearing how it just build and build and build. Well, not this time. But anyway, what you have is Paul on piano, John on guitar, featuring that lead solo part you hear, George on bass, Ringo on drums. On October 4th, George Martin had five sax players along with two clarinet players come in to finish it. So this is just a rhythm track. There are no vocals or any of that special effects that George Martin did to make it sound like an old scratchy record. None of that. It's a beautiful track and a great way to end that.
6: Well, that sounds very interesting. I can't wait to hear that. But what was that story you were talking about at the beginning of the blog about Your Mother Should Know?
1: So now, Joe, I'll talk about the first song coming up, because I have a story with this. Last year, I interviewed Suzanne Connolly, and we talked about her experience at Shea Stadium and the Beatles and the whole thing from 1965, which would have been a 60-year anniversary. And so we're wrapping things up, and I'm leaving, and she brings up this great story. It's heart-wrenching, really, about her mom and a Paul McCartney concert that she was going to attend and her mom passing and so forth. And I thought that I should play her interview, because the song she's going to refer to is Your Mother Should Know. Now, Suzanne saw Paul in June, but this song is from May of 2013. And the way you're going to hear it, because this is an unofficial recording, is probably the way she heard it in the stadium. So I'm going to present right now Suzanne and her story.
9: Hello, Beatle fans. Yes, I have a very poignant story to share. Unbelievable, actually. In the year 2013, my mom unfortunately passed away, and she died June 1st, 2013. I had previously bought tickets to see Paul McCartney, and it was for June 8th, and I was feeling, you know, down the dumps because of the passing, and also feeling very guilty of me going to a concert just a week after my mother passed. So people around me told me that my mother would want me to enjoy the concert, and so I went. And as I'm listening to the songs, as sad as I was, again, I felt very guilty, and I kind of said a prayer in my mind, and my prayer was, Mom, please don't be, you know, disappointed that I'm going to this concert after I just, you know, had to say goodbye to you. And I prayed that my mother would in some way let me know that it was okay, that she accepted the fact that I went. She wanted me there. So I prayed that Paul McCartney would sing this song, Your Mother Should Know, which is a song he doesn't normally sing at his concerts, because I've been to a lot of them. And I just prayed very deep and very hard. And would you believe, like a miracle, the next song he belted out was Your Mother Should Know. And I cried, and I said, thank you, Mom. Thank you for letting me know and giving me confirmation that it's okay for me to be here. And not only that, but just to give you a little tidbit, my mother used to wear this necklace that had a dove on it. And actually, when she was admitted to the hospital, I was handed her jewelry. And at his concert, as of the conclusion of his song, Your Mother Should Know, on the screen was white doves flying. I was floored. It was a beautiful memory. And if Paul McCartney's listening, I want you to know that I appreciate all that you do and your music, and confirmation that it was okay for me to be there. Thank you, Mom.
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0: Hi, this is Dr. Thomas Kisselin from Hazleton Eye Specialist, and here's another tune out of the vault on a magical mystery tour with the Beatles.
1: Good night, Tic Tac.

0: Well, three good selections out of the vault today, Gary. The first song is the perfect song for Mother's Day, but it was a very heart-wrenching story from Suzanne. I mean, the circumstances surrounding how she was at that concert, her mom passing a few weeks ago, and she felt guilty about being there, but she did go. And it's actually amazing that that song came up while she was thinking about it. And the recording itself isn't the greatest, but you can still hear the background vocals, the oohs and the ahs, very well. So I thought it was very good, but also very sad.
1: And I would like to also thank Suzanne for actually letting us share her personal story with the audience.
0: And now we go to Good Night, one of my favorite songs from the White Album. You know, John wrote that song as a lullaby for his 5-year-old son, Julian. Mm-hmm. Now, the original version of Good Night featured George and John playing the melody on guitars. I guess as the demo is what you're talking about. There.
1: Yes.
0: But just to hear it that way. And then, of course, you move on to Honey Pie, the last one. I always like those old-time feel songs, and that's what that is. The song is basically like a direct homage to the British music hall style. It's about a famed actress called Honey Pie who becomes famous in the United States with her old lover who wishes for her to rejoin him in England.
1: Yeah, I'll tell you what, there is a lot of that like swing air in here, like along the Glenn Miller part, if you think about from
0: the States. Yeah, I like those kind of songs.
1: Yeah.
0: A great Out of the Vault segment today brought to you exclusively by Hazelton Eye Specialists in the Franklin Corporate Center on the Airport Road in Hazel Township. Now, Gary, you alluded to the fact now we're going to switch to solo songs now.
1: We're switching to solo songs, and Joe, it's going to be for the grandmothers to start this next block. Yeah.
0: All right, well, we'll see what Gary has lined up for us right after these messages here on A Magical Mystery Tour with the Beatles.
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1: Welcome back to A Magical Mystery Tour at the Beatles. Joe, I have a surprise for you.
0: What's that?
1: Well, I'm going to keep 2 songs from the solo careers and extend them into the vault, along with 2 regular songs. So the first song is going to be from Sentimental Journey, which is a hard album to get. That's why I consider it a vault album, and this will be a vault song. Bye Bye Blackbird.
0: I like that song.
1: Yeah. And then from George Harrison's Brainwash, we're going to go to The Devil in the Deep Blue Sea.
0: Another good one.
1: Yeah. And then from Kisses on the Bottom, Paper Moon. Because as you said at the end of the last set, these are going to be for the grandmothers. But here's the thing.
0: Right.
1: All the time we try to do this in the past, we can never get one truly for the grandmothers by John. Well, thank goodness for the Plastic Ono Band box set. Because again, one of those little ditties or jam sessions that he tried to do to relieve some stress and tension during those really hard songs to do.
0: Right.
1: Was the song Good Night, Irene. How about that?
0: Ah, that's an oldie. I know that song.
1: Well, cool. You're old too, so you would know that. The last song and the first song will be vault song. So let's go right up to that first vault song. And here's Ringo with Bye Bye Blackbird.

0: How's the sound? I haven't got the song to suit my mood. Okay.
1: Well, four good songs there, Gary, to finish off this first hour. And actually, I don't know if you realize this, but you had one by each of the lads.
2: Yes.
1: And that last one by John was very surprising because that's an old, old song. So I'm going to give you some information about that song because that was actually written in 1933 by American blues musician Huddy Leadbetter. They refer to him as Leadbelly. The lyrics tell of the singer's troubled past with his love, Irene, and express his sadness and frustration. Now, over the years, there were like 10 other people that made a recording of that same song. Pete Seeger was one, all the way up to and including John Lennon. But back in 1950, on September 2nd, 1950, Cashbox, they took all of the available versions of that song and combined them. That's how they use it to tabulate the song's number one. So it reached number one on September 2nd, 1950, and lasted at number one for 13 weeks.
2: Wow.
1: How about that?
2: Yeah, that's exciting.
1: That's very interesting.
2: I will say, though, I don't think John's going to chart anywhere with this version.
1: No.
2: Because he was just using it as a stress reliever. It's good to hear John going back that far.
1: Yes, exactly. He doesn't do that too often. It's pretty cool to hear that. So that completes our first hour. If you have a comment about today's show or any show, drop us an email at mmtour@ptd.net or follow us on Facebook. And now we're going to move into the second hour, and we're going to stay with solo tunes, and we'll see what Gary has for us right after these messages here on A Magical Mystery Tour with the Beatles.
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2: And we are moving into hour number two of our Mother's Day show. Now, Gary, you closed out the first hour with a song for the grandmothers. What do you have going for us now?
3: Well, one by each of the lads for slightly less older people, but still bringing in the 50s, I would say, for everybody. 1950s, I should say.
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3: It's really cool because the second song, I remember as a little kid being a polka in the greater Hazleton area here, but Paul kind of jazzed it a different way. And the first one is coming from the rock and roll album from John Lennon, and here's Yaya.

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0: With John, Paul, George, and Ringo on a magical mystery tour with the Beatles.

0: Well, from Ringo's album, Why Not, that song is called Walk With You. You know, Paul McCartney came into that session to play bass on Peace Dream, and Ringo said, listen to this song, Walk With You, and Paul said, give me a track. He put headphones on, he sang one take, and that's his harmony on there. Beautiful job on that.
1: It is.
0: Sometimes the best things are spur of the moment.
1: Yeah, and he did that kind of off the main.
0: And that's what makes it so interesting, because it's that hesitation.
1: Yes.
0: That's what makes it so cool.
1: Yes.
0: Absolutely.
1: And when we come back, Joe's going to give us our Beatles in the News segment, and that's exclusively sponsored by the T. Verastro Beverage Company at 126 North Broad Street in West Hazleton. Some more great, easy listening solo tunes by the lads. All that coming up here on a Magical Mystery Tour with the Beatles.
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10: Here's the Gem Land Overnight Forecast. Increasing cloudiness with a slight chance of showers overnight. Temperatures around 50. Some patchy fog this Mother's Day morning, then mostly sunny with a high near 68. Then mostly cloudy Sunday night, low around 42. Partly sunny Monday with a high near 58. The outlook for Tuesday, sunny skies, high near 61.
1: Welcome back to a Magical Mystery Tour with the Beatles. Joe has gathered up the facts. He's over in the news booth, and he's ready to deliver our Beatles in the News segment. So here's Joe.
11: I read the news today, oh boy.
0: George Martin stopped the session when John sang at once, and the room never felt the same. No one spoke. Not Paul McCartney, not George Harrison, not Ringo Starr, not even George Martin. They just stood there, frozen, watching John Lennon through the glass at Abbey Road Studios. John didn't notice them. He just sat alone on a stool, an acoustic guitar in his hands, a crumpled newspaper on the floor beside him. He was singing something new, something unfinished, something without a name. It was January 19, 1967. Outside, London was gray. Inside Studio 2, something shifted. Quietly, almost invisibly. Not a performance, not a moment meant for history, just a song finding its way into the world. To understand that moment, you have to go back a few weeks. The Beatles had just walked away from touring. No more screaming crowds, no more stages, no more Beatlemania. The world thought they were retreating, but they weren't. They were stepping into freedom. For the first time, they had space to experiment, to fail, to create without expectation. And Martin, who had guided them from the beginning, had learned something about them over the years. They didn't always explain what they were doing, but they felt when it was right, and that instinct was rarely wrong. That afternoon, John arrived early. Unusual. Martin found him alone, reading, scribbling, thinking. "What are you working on?" he asked. John shrugged. "Something I saw this morning. A newspaper story, a fragment of an idea. That was enough." Later, the others arrived. No one asked questions. They didn't need to. John picked up the guitar and then, "I read the news today, oh boy." Martin's hand froze mid-motion above the console. He didn't move for the next 4 minutes because what he was hearing wasn't finished. It was fragmented, unpolished, incomplete, verses that didn't fully connect, gaps filled with humming, ideas still forming. By every technical standard, it wasn't ready, but emotionally, it was already whole. Something in the room changed, not suddenly, but undeniably. Paul had sat down without anyone noticing. George leaned against the wall, still, focused. Ringo quietly set his sticks aside. And Martin, for the first time, the man who had heard everything, looked like he was trying not to cry. When John finished, the silence lingered. He looked up through the glass. "Well?" No one answered, because there wasn't anything to say. Ringo finally spoke, softly. "Play it again." And John did. What followed that day would become one of the most important recording sessions in music history. But in that first take, before the arrangement, before the production, before the world knew the song, there was just a moment, a quiet one, where everyone in that room realized they weren't just making songs anymore. They were creating something that didn't have a name yet. And that's all I have for this week's Beatles in the News.
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6: Welcome back to A Magical Mystery Tour at the Beatles. You know, Joe, it's the time of the show where I want to tell us a little story. So my mom passed away right before Easter 2012, and I was at hospice with her. My brother and I would take turns in hospice, and she survived for a week without any kind of meds or any kind of liquids or anything. And every morning, just about, the sun would come up over the buildings in Wilkes-Barre. And as every day started, I wanted to find a Paul McCartney song so badly that I could relate to this whole thing. And I couldn't. I really couldn't find a Paul McCartney song. But I did find one by George Harrison that just kept cycling in my mind. And the best part is I did a Gary's mix because I have George start off singing All Things Must Pass. And Paul sang it for the concert for George.
7: Yes,
6: and
7: he did.
6: And I made an edit and I switch over to Paul. And it's a beautiful one. And I know a couple times we've been playing the song Grow Old With Me, different versions from John Lennon. But on Ringo's album, What's My Name, he did an excellent version of it. That'll follow it up. So let's go right to my mix. And for your mom, too, because you lost your mom. Well, for all the mothers, for the families that lost their mothers, I should say, this song goes out to all of you. And here's George Harrison and Paul McCartney on All Things Must Pass.

0: Well, what a great closing block there, Gary. Starting off at the one, like you said, all things was past for our moms to pass and everybody else's moms to pass. And then Grow Old Along With Me and Woman. Two great songs for a Mother's Day show. It was an outstanding show today. Three great tunes out of the vault from the Beatles era. And then in the solo songs, you had great songs for mothers, grandmothers, great-grandmothers could be for any mother out there. You did a great job. You ran the whole gamut there, Gary.
1: I tried.
0: What's coming up next week?
1: Well, before I get into next week, Joe, I have another song to wrap up this show up for Mother's Day. Now, you did ask about next week, so our third week in May usually is a fun show. It could be the Beatles making funny comments. It could be a couple of funny songs. I really don't know because I didn't pick them out yet, but I guarantee it'll put a smile on your face. Let me do the wrap-up while I'm right here, too. So for my co-host, Joe Sweet, I'm Gary Danish, and we'll see you all next week here on a magical mystery tour with the Beatles. Now, the final song. A few weeks ago, when we did our number twos, this poor lady didn't get a chance to reach number one because the Beatles blocked her out with Hey Jude. She had the song, Those Were the Days, and I played that complete English version of that song. But she cut it in five different languages. Well, one was English. And so what I would do, because this is an even year, I'm going to play version number two. And what I mean by version number two is that one and two were actually Gary's mixes, which means all the verses are in English and the refrains come in first one Italian, second one Spanish, third one German, last one French. Here's Mary Hopkin with Those Were the Days. See y'all next week.

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8: ABC News, I'm Dave Packer. The cruise ship linked to a deadly Hanta virus outbreak with 140 people on board, including 17 Americans, anchoring overnight off Spain's Canary Islands.
9: Authorities are currently investigating 8 cases related to the Hanta virus outbreak and its origins. 3 people have died, all passengers of the MV Hondius. The MV Hondius has been traveling to the Canary Islands in Spain since it left Cape Verde on Wednesday.
8: ABC's Maggie Ruley. A boat explosion near a popular South Florida sandbar off Miami sent 11 people to the hospital with serious injuries Saturday afternoon. In Denver, a Frontier Airlines jet hitting and killing a person who was on the runway during takeoff. It started an engine fire. The plane was evacuated and 5 people were said to have been taken to the hospital. Under a new Trump administration proposal, guns could be mailed through the United States Postal Service. It's been illegal except for licensed dealers since the 1920s as part of efforts back then to curb crime. This is ABC News.
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11: Here's the Jim Land overnight forecast. Increasing cloudiness with a slight chance of showers overnight. Temperatures around 50. Some patchy fog this Mother's Day morning, then mostly sunny with a high near 68. Then mostly cloudy Sunday night, low around 42. Partly sunny Monday with a high near 58. The outlook for Tuesday, sunny skies, high near 61. Jim Land.

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1: Casey Kasem has unlocked the American Top 40 vaults and is replaying original shows from the 80s. This week, Casey takes you back to May 14th, 1983. That's when Prince was driving a little red Corvette. Laura Branigan was playing solitaire. Champagne was ready to try again. And Def Leppard was posing for a photograph. You'll hear those songs, all the top 40 hits, and the long-distance dedications from May 14th, 1983, right here on American Top 40, the 80s.
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1: Casey Kasem has unlocked the American Top 40 vaults and is replaying original shows from the 80s. This week, Casey takes you back to May 14th, 1983. That's when Prince was driving a little red Corvette. Laura Branigan was playing solitaire. Champagne was ready to try again. And Def Leppard was posing for a photograph. You'll hear those songs, all the top 40 hits, and the long-distance dedications from May 14th, 1983, right here on American Top 40, the 80s.
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5: ABC News, I'm Dave Packer. Passengers on a Dutch hantavirus-infected cruise ship arriving in the Canary Islands overnight. Three people have died. The CDC officials will be standing by to meet the passengers. Dr. Maria Van Kerkhove, director of the Department of Epidemic and Pandemic Management.
6: Right now, there's nobody on board that has any symptoms, including passengers and crew. That's great news.
5: 17 Americans on board. First responders in Florida's Miami-Dade rushed to a popular sandbar Saturday afternoon after a boat explosion. 11 people taken to a local area hospital. In Denver, a Frontier Airlines jet hitting and killing a trespasser who was on the runway during takeoff. The engine went on fire when the man was partially sucked in. The plane evacuated a dozen passengers, reporting minor injuries. Investigators in Central California say a new search of property linked to the family of convicted killer Paul Flores did not uncover the remains of Kristen Smart nearly 30 years after she vanished. This is ABC News.
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9: Here's the Gem Land overnight forecast. Increasing cloudiness with a slight chance of showers overnight. Temperatures around 50. Some patchy fog this Mother's Day morning, then mostly sunny with a high near 68. Then mostly cloudy Sunday night, low around 42. Partly sunny Monday with a high near 58. The outlook for Tuesday, sunny skies, high near 61.

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4: 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This week, Casey takes you back to May 14, 1983. That's when Prince was driving a little red Corvette. Laura Branigan was playing solitaire. Champagne was ready to try again. And Def Leppard was posing for a photograph. You'll hear those songs, all the top 40 hits, and the long-distance dedications from May 14th, 1983, right here on American Top 40, the 80s.
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7: ABC News, I'm Dave Packer. The cruise ship linked to a deadly hantavirus outbreak with 140 people on board, including 17 Americans, anchoring overnight off Spain's Canary Islands.
8: Authorities are currently investigating 8 cases related to the hantavirus outbreak and its origins. 3 people have died, all passengers of the MV Hondius. The MV Hondius has been traveling to the Canary Islands in Spain since it left Cape Verde on Wednesday.
7: ABC's Maggie Ruley. A boat explosion near a popular South Florida sandbar off Miami sent 11 people to the hospital with serious injuries Saturday afternoon. In Denver, a Frontier Airlines jet hitting and killing a person who was on the runway during takeoff. It started an engine fire. The plane was evacuated and 5 people were said to have been taken to the hospital. Under a new Trump administration proposal, guns could be mailed through the United States Postal Service. It's been illegal except for licensed dealers since the 1920s as part of efforts back then to curb crime. This is ABC News.
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10: Here's the Gem Land overnight forecast. Increasing cloudiness with a slight chance of showers overnight. Temperatures around 50. Some patchy fog this Mother's Day morning, then mostly sunny with a high near 68. Then mostly cloudy Sunday night, low around 42. Partly sunny Monday with a high near 58. The outlook for Tuesday, sunny skies, high near 61. Gem.

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5: ABC News, I'm Dave Packard. Passengers on a Dutch hantavirus-infected cruise ship arriving in the Canary Islands overnight. Three people have died. The CDC officials will be standing by to meet the passengers. Dr. Maria Van Kerkhove, director of the Department of Epidemic and Pandemic Management.
6: Right now, there's nobody on board that has any symptoms, including passengers and crew. That's great news.
5: 17 Americans on board. First responders in Florida's Miami-Dade rushed to a popular sandbar Saturday afternoon after a boat explosion. 11 people taken to a local area hospital. In Denver, a Frontier Airlines jet hitting and killing a trespasser who was on the runway during takeoff. The engine went on fire when the man was partially sucked in. The plane evacuated a dozen passengers, reporting minor injuries. Investigators in Central California say a new search of property linked to the family of convicted killer Paul Flores did not uncover the remains of Kristen Smart nearly 30 years after she vanished. This is ABC News.
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8: Northeast VA weather.
9: Here's the Gemland overnight forecast. Increasing cloudiness with a slight chance of showers overnight. Temperatures around 50. Some patchy fog this Mother's Day morning, then mostly sunny with a high near 68. Then mostly cloudy Sunday night, low around 42. Partly sunny Monday with a high near 58. The outlook for Tuesday, sunny skies, high near 61.

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What am I doing up so early? Tony Pacelli, I worked till midnight last night, and here I am on Sunday morning. Oh, what the heck. Eagles coming up. Tears for Fears, Gem 99 and 100.

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0: Gem 99 and 100 Train. It's Drops of Jupiter, Cameo, and Word Up before that. And Tony, so I got to hang out with you for an hour. Got a little bit of sleep last night. I am back. I don't mind. We've got Carl coming up at 9 o'clock with some polka music for you. We've got America Top 40, the 80s at 11. America Top 40, the 70s, and Sinatra and Friends tonight at 9 o'clock. All on this Mother's Day. Gem 99 and 100, Paul McCartney and Wings, coming up.
1: 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Before placing items in the recycling bin, a quick rinse will ensure that the bottles, jars, and cans will be made new items and not the trash. 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
2: 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That's the Polka Connection, Sunday mornings from 9 till 11, right here on Gem 99 and 100. 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
7: ABC News, I'm Dave Packer. The cruise ship linked to a deadly hantavirus outbreak with 140 people on board, including 17 Americans, anchoring overnight off Spain's Canary Islands.
8: Authorities are currently investigating 8 cases related to the hantavirus outbreak and its origins. 3 people have died, all passengers of the MV Hondius. The MV Hondius has been traveling to the Canary Islands in Spain since it left Cape Verde on Wednesday.
7: ABC's Maggie Rooley. A boat explosion near a popular South Florida sandbar off Miami sent 11 people to the hospital with serious injuries Saturday afternoon. In Denver, a Frontier Airlines jet hitting and killing a person who was on the runway during takeoff. It started an engine fire. The plane was evacuated and 5 people were said to have been taken to the hospital. Under a new Trump administration proposal, guns could be mailed through the United States Postal Service. It's been illegal except for licensed dealers since the 1920s as part of efforts back then to curb crime. This is ABC News.
0: Northeast PA weather. Chance of showers this afternoon, mostly cloudy, high near 70. Showers likely tonight, mostly cloudy, low around 43. Tomorrow, a chance of showers in the morning, mostly cloudy, high near 59. Tomorrow night, partly cloudy, low around 39. And for Tuesday, sunshine, high near 60. 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

0: 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Aerosmith and Janie's Got a Gun. Tony Pacelli on Mother's Day. Happy Mother's Day to all the moms out there. 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
5: 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Laura Branigan was playing solitaire. Champagne was ready to try again. And Def Leppard was posing for a photograph. 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

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Bon Jovi, Gem 99 and 100. Happy Mother's Day.

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1: When you combine the power of artificial intelligence with medical research, the results can be remarkable, such as accurately predicting the future risk of falls long before a patient grows old.
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1: 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Landlords have little incentive to better insulate rental units, leaving the tenants to pay the energy bills.
3: It is difficult because incentives have to be pretty good in order to really get out into the community and get to landlords and get them to act.
1: Those two stories and more are coming up on this week's show. 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
1: Artificial intelligence is impacting medical research. By studying scans today, the AI can predict who's at most risk of taking a fall later in life. Here with the story, InfoTrack reporter Gina Tedesco. Gina?
9: Thanks, Chris. The Centers for Disease Control reports that falls are the leading cause of injury in people aged 65 and older. In fact, 1 in 4 older adults reports falling every year. Now, a study is out on a technique that can help predict which adults are at higher risk of falling. Joining us is Dr. Jennifer St. Sauver, epidemiologist at Mayo Clinic in Rochester, Minnesota. She's the study's lead author. Doctor, your research team used artificial intelligence to inspect imaging of people's abdomens. In a brief nutshell, what did you find?
2: Our study is actually part of a larger grant to determine whether or not we can apply AI tools to routinely collected medical images to get more useful information beyond just what is the main reason for the medical image. And so in this particular example, we took a look at abdominal computed tomography or abdominal CT scans that were performed as part of a healthcare visit. And then we worked with a very nice radiologist who applied a deep learning AI tool to these CT scans and measured muscle, fat, and bone. And overall, we found that lower muscle density in both middle-aged and older adults was associated with an increased risk of falls.
9: And that result that you just mentioned there, that younger adults, middle-aged adults, were also at greater risk when the belly muscles are not very strong. How surprising was that?
2: That was extremely surprising to me. I expected to see associations between a number of these measures and risk of falls in older adults, because we know that as we age, we become more frail, we gain more abdominal weight, we lose bone density, and our muscles decrease in quality. So it makes perfect sense that changes in some of these measures would be associated with fall risk in older adults, but it was a real surprise to see that lower muscle density was associated with an increased risk of falls, even in middle-aged adults.
9: Now, let's drill down on this idea about the look at the muscles. You mentioned that AI inspected the imaging like CT scans that revealed the status of the patient's abdominal muscles. So one step at a time here. First, let's explain, please, the difference between muscle size and muscle density.
2: Sure. So muscle size is really just a measure of how big your muscles are. If you draw lines around the muscles on these images, you can calculate just how big they are. And in general, you know, men have bigger muscles than women, and bodybuilders would probably have bigger muscles than non-bodybuilders. But that doesn't really get at muscle quality. So muscle density is a measure of muscle quality, and more dense muscles have less kind of open, empty spaces in them on these images. And those empty spaces are areas where fat is infiltrating the muscles. So muscles that are less dense have more fat infiltrating them. So in general, in the past, people have looked at associations between muscle size and a number of aging-related outcomes. But this is one of the first studies to really look at muscle density and some of these outcomes.
9: And it may seem obvious, but I have to ask, why is muscle density more important, more desirable?
2: Well, in reality, we thought probably muscle size and muscle density would both be associated with fall risk, so we didn't actually know. We were a little bit surprised to see that muscle size didn't seem to matter at all. It was really this muscle density measure. And we think, again, that we're observing this association because muscle density is maybe a better measure of quality and how well your muscles are functioning than just overall size.
9: We're visiting with Dr. Jennifer St. Sauver of Mayo Clinic in Rochester, Minnesota. She's the lead author on a study of how artificial intelligence can help predict which adults are at higher risk of falling. The journal Mayo Clinic Proceedings published the study. Doctor, I'm curious about the AI component. What does AI do that human experts reading scans cannot do, or at least not do easily?
2: These AI tools that we're working with are a huge advantage over having one doctor sit down and kind of try to get these measures from each individual image. So if I were to sit down and look at one of these images, I would be having to manually go through image by image and try to measure how dense the muscles are, where the fat is located, how dense the bones are, and I just would not be able to go very rapidly. It would take me a very long time. These new tools we can apply, and they can measure fat, muscle, and bone all at the same time in thousands and thousands of images. So these types of studies are now much easier to do with these AI tools because we can get these data so much more rapidly. And once the tools have been trained, they tend to do a better job than an individual person who maybe has a different level of training would do when they sit down and go through these images.
9: Many of us perhaps think of people falling as a balance issue in particular. Let me ask you, does a strong abdominal core help sustain balance or help us regain balance if we start to fall for any reason?
2: Typically, your abdominal muscles are kind of considered your stabilizer muscles. And we know that they're really important for playing sports and just for being active and mobile in daily life. But investigators have shown directly, not our group, but other investigators have shown that those abdominal trunk muscles can help people stabilize themselves when they trip over something. So they seem to be a way to kind of catch yourself. You might start to fall, but you know, if you have good abdominal muscles, you are able to regain that balance much more easily.
9: And you indicated that denser muscles tend to have less fat in them. So is reducing fat also important for avoiding falls? I know that's not maybe exactly part of your study, but can you deduce that?
2: You know, that's actually a really interesting question because in the past, other investigators have shown that direct measures of visceral and abdominal fat, so kind of whether your fat is more distributed or it's spread right around that apple area, right around your belly button, have been somewhat associated with falls in the past, where people who had more visceral fat around that apple region were at a slightly increased risk of a fall. In our study, we didn't see that association at all. So it's not entirely clear whether having more visceral fat is also strongly correlated with having more fat in the muscles, although there's certainly tendencies in that direction. Our data really suggests that you can go right to that muscle density measure to look at fall risk. And reducing fat overall is just good in general. So reducing fat overall and trying to strengthen your muscles is just good for general health overall.
9: Well, this is such an interesting study because previously I think much of the focus was on the strength of the legs for maintaining balance or preventing falling for whatever reason. So can you tell me, is a strong core, and I know a core is more than just the abdomen, so let me ask it either way, is a strong abdomen or a strong core more important than keeping our legs strong to prevent falling?
2: That is actually a really interesting question and something that we would like to look at in the future. It is possible that we're seeing this association between more dense abdominal muscles and a lower risk of falls because people who have more dense abdominal muscles also just have better leg muscles. Unfortunately, we don't have those measures for this particular study. My expectation is that people who have better leg muscle density would be more likely to have better abdominal muscles, but we don't know that for sure, and that's a study that we'll have to do in the future to figure out how well those are correlated. And my expectation would be that if you have really dense leg muscles and really dense abdominal muscles, you are in very good shape and you're at the lowest risk of falls. But there may be people who have better abdominal muscles and there may be people who have better leg muscles, and it's not entirely clear how those work together.
9: Well, so interesting. We'll look forward to your future research. Dr. Jennifer St. Sauver of Mayo Clinic, thank you for joining us today.
2: Thank you so much for your time.
9: For InfoTrack, I'm Gina Tedesco.
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0: This is InfoTrack, a balanced look at today's most important issues. Once again, here's Chris Whitting.
1: When the vast majority of renters pay the utility bills but don't own the building, landlords have little incentive to pay for better insulation. InfoTrack reporter Jim Anthony has more. Jim?
10: Thank you, Chris. There's new research that reveals renters nationwide are unable to take advantage of energy-efficient improvements that could lower their utility bills, make their apartments more comfortable, and improve their overall health. Joining us to discuss the research is Dr. George Holmesy, Associate Professor and Director of Environmental Studies at Binghamton University in New York. Welcome to InfoTrack.
3: Thanks for having me.
10: Now, your research identifies something called the split incentive problem. What does that mean for renters, and especially those who are trying to lower their energy bills?
3: The split incentive is a challenge that we have because renters, 9 out of 10 renters in the United States, pay their own energy bills. They pay the utility bill. However, that means there's no incentive for landlords to make improvements that might lower that bill, because the landlord isn't paying the bill, so wouldn't get the benefit of new insulation, of better windows, of upgraded appliances. So that's that split incentive, which leaves a lot of renters out in the cold, literally, because they can't make the improvements they might want to make.
10: From the perspective of local governments, cities and counties and the like, what's the biggest roadblock there to improving energy efficiency in rentals?
3: The biggest roadblock they have is the ability to entice landlords to do things or force landlords to do things. The political viability of that, do they want to impose new regulations? And then the effectiveness of other programs that they might try and do, such as provide grants, which can be very expensive, or provide incentives, which are much less effective because landlords, if it's not lowering their costs or raising their income, then they're much less likely to take up an incentive. Just like a zero interest loan is, our respondents have told us, the local officials that we interviewed have told us, those kinds of programs have fairly low uptake.
10: So are there any city or county efficiency programs that are at least promising or making some positive inroads here for renters so they're not left out in the cold?
3: There are a couple. A couple of communities do impose regulations and say that the landlords have to reach certain standards for energy efficiency. There's not a lot of them, but the ones that do it seem to do it through rental registry programs. So many communities have rental registry programs, and these are largely used to make sure that housing is safe, free of mold and not leaky roofs and some very basic things. Well, a couple of communities are using this to really go after energy and water efficiency and say, hey, by the next time you have to register your apartment in 5 years, we want you to do a few things to make it more energy efficient. From the communities that we've talked to, this program has been the most effective in terms of raising the overall number of rental units that have become energy efficient.
10: Are there any effective voluntary incentives here, or do they just not pack the same amount of punch as, say, a licensing program or something that might be created by the city?
3: A lot of communities use voluntary programs, and I don't mean to dismiss them. I think there needs to be a bundle of policies to it that can reach different kinds of landlords and that would work in different political climates. But it is difficult because incentives have to be pretty good in order to really get out into the community and get to landlords and get them to act. Now, one thing that other research has shown, and that a few of our respondents talked about, is that there are different kinds of landlords. And sometimes we can't get all the landlords to do things, but if we can start chipping away at some of those landlords who are more inclined to do these kinds of things, smaller landlords who might live in the same homes as their tenants or who have just a few buildings, and really do some outreach from the government, or even a couple of communities use nonprofit organizations to go out because they want to overcome fear of government or they want to have someone help with the red tape. They go out with these other organizations and, you know, have these other organizations represent them. And so, you know, there are other ways of getting out to people. None have been nearly as effective as the regulatory one, but you're not going to get a regulation in every community.
10: And beyond higher utility bills, you alluded to this earlier, I said it at the top of the program, what are the health and quality of life concerns for renters? Because your study appears to focus on more than just an energy efficiency issue here. It is also about the health and quality of life of renters.
3: Very much so. There's a couple of things going on. Renters tend to be poorer in the United States than homeowners. That is coupled with the fact that they tend to use more energy per square foot because they have lower levels of insulation and because they have poorer appliances. So there is this real financial burden that's put on them. They have a higher energy burden. They spend more of their money on energy, and so they have less to spend on food, school, and other things. There's also a health impact. When you're in an apartment that's too cold, or for that matter, too hot in some places, there's definite health effects. And other research, not ours, has tied that to higher levels of asthma. There's safety issues as people try and use alternative means of heating their apartments. And so we see that there are all these different, I would call them environmental justice issues, wrapped up in this idea of renters having this higher energy burden.
10: When we go back to local leaders, the cities, the counties, the local governments, what's one practical step that local leaders could take right now to make energy efficiency more equitable for renters?
3: One of the things that they could do is, if they have a rental registry program, is use that program, incorporate into that program energy efficiency standards, and say every time you need to come up for a relicensing, we'd like you to improve something. And some communities give their landlords a menu of options on how they can improve it. They don't have to do everything all at once, so it's a lot easier to do it. They could provide grants to get some of these landlords to improve their energy efficiency. That is another strategy. It's an expensive strategy, but it's another strategy. They could really engage these nonprofit partnerships and ask these nonprofit organizations, these community organizations, to say, hey, can you go out into the community for us? And can you start to talk to people about this? We know this isn't your main mission, but you have trust in the community. And can you get over the distrust that some people have in their government? You know, we'll train you in the red tape. Can you help these landlords and, in some case, renters overcome the red tape that's involved? And then the final strategy is something that landlords and renters, there's a huge power dynamic going on there. And the tenants are often hesitant to talk to their landlords about certain issues. And so if there were ways to protect tenants more, either use more tenant rights organizations so complaints don't come from individual tenants, or protect the ability of tenants to stay in their apartments, those kinds of things would make it more likely that they would broach these subjects with the landlord, because they wouldn't be so worried that the landlord would be upset with them. So these are the kinds of things that we've seen, the kinds of policies that we've seen that would start to help this situation.
10: Dr. George Holmesy is our guest. He's an associate professor and director of environmental studies at Binghamton University in New York. Thanks for joining us today.
3: Thank you very much for having me.
10: And I'm Jim Anthony for InfoTrack.
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1: For parents who read to their children, is there any difference between reading your kids an e-book versus a traditional printed book? The answer may surprise you. Here with more, InfoTrack's Roy Mackey. Roy?
2: Thank you, Chris. Our guest is Tiffany Munzer, MD, a fellow in developmental behavioral pediatrics at the University of Michigan's C.S. Mott Children's Hospital and the lead author of the study. So, Dr. Munzer, at story time, today's parents need to make a choice between the traditional printed children's books and electronic versions. Now, you actually looked at three different book formats, right?
3: Yes, you're absolutely right. We invited parents and toddlers to the University of Michigan to read three different types of books. One enhanced electronic book on a tablet with interactive features and animation. One basic electronic book on a tablet with page turning capabilities but no sound effects. And one regular print book.
2: And what did you find was the wisest choice in your study?
3: Well, we found that with the print books, parents and toddlers spoke more overall. The language that parents used was richer, and parents and children were more collaborative during the print book compared with the tablet book.
2: Why is it so important to engage in conversation during reading time? I think a lot of parents probably don't even think about that.
3: Yeah, conversations are so important between parents and toddlers because parents really just have a natural intuition about what toddlers know and what they don't know, and having that back and forth conversation can help toddlers take the concepts from the actual book itself and relate it back to their own life experiences. And that's the best way. It's been shown in the past that the best way for toddlers to learn is when you can relate an experience back to their own lives. And that back and forth conversational turn-taking is kind of the pillars of like social engagement. And so it starts with the parents and the child engaging, and it turns into social engagement with teachers, peers, and future coworkers.
2: And in terms of just the general benefits of reading, I think everyone knows it's good, but maybe you can just expand on that a bit.
3: Yes, we know shared book reading is such an amazing developmental activity to engage in with children, not only because it exposes kids to this rich language and vocabulary, but it also provides amazing opportunities for physical closeness and creates moments to bond. And parents and children really do know how to engage over a book. But when adding a tablet into the mix, it might deflect from some of those positive benefits of the shared reading experience. That isn't to say there's no benefit at all to electronic book reading compared with doing nothing, just less compared with the print book.
2: It's been a few years since my kids were small, but I had no idea that the electronic versions had become so elaborate now.
3: Yeah, I think different apps have different features, and so I think that's one important limitation of our study is that we studied a specific type of app with some bells and whistles, but there are even more apps out there with more gamified or interactive features that might actually even be more distracting to toddlers.
2: So do most parents read enough to their kids?
3: You know, I think parents really do realize the importance of shared book reading, and it's something that's been really widely promoted in pediatric clinics and in early childhood settings, and so I do think parents do a good job of it. I think it's one of those things where more is better and there's always room for improvement. But I do think that parents do a great job of reading to their children in general.
2: Do you have any other advice for parents on how to maybe find the time and make reading a regular routine with their child?
3: I think it's really smart of you to kind of bring in the word routine with books and just building it into something that you do on a daily basis. Like you always will unwind at bedtime, you know, doing something. And so building a reading routine into that can be helpful. And just putting aside like a few minutes even in a day to engage in shared book reading can be such a powerful and important activity to do with your child. Parents always know their children the best, and so they should feel empowered to adjust the reading experience to what they know their children are interested in. And toddlers in particular are at this great age where they're exploring the world and making memories with their families, and so families can really use this to their advantage. For instance, they might have a trip to the zoo coming up, and so you could consider reading a book about animals and talking about where the zebra lives or where the flamingos live, and it would create more meaning around the zoo experience and around the book for your parents and the toddler.
2: Tiffany Munzer, MD, from the University of Michigan's C.S. Mott Children's Hospital, thank you very much for joining us today.
3: Thank you.
2: And for InfoTrack, I'm Roy Mackey.
1: 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I'm your host, Chris Whitty. 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
6: Chance of showers this afternoon, mostly cloudy, high near 70. Showers likely tonight, mostly cloudy, low around 43. Tomorrow, a chance of showers in the morning, mostly cloudy, high near 59. Tomorrow night, partly cloudy, low around 39. And for Tuesday, sunshine, high near 60.
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10: ABC News, I'm Brian Clark. Spanish nationals were the first group off the MV Hondius, the Dutch cruise ship now in the Canary Islands after a hantavirus outbreak. Spain's health minister says the disembarkation process is going as planned and that all passengers will be flying back to their home countries on private flights. They'll not come in contact with the general public.
11: It depends of the country or similar. Or charter or military. Okay, but no commercial.
10: The 17 Americans who are on board the ship will be flown to Nebraska. Mother's Day flowers could be more expensive this year. The latest Bureau of Labor Statistics data shows a more than 7% increase for indoor plants and flowers. One reason, higher fuel prices. The United Arab Emirates has joined Kuwait in saying it intercepted Iranian drones today. The Middle East ceasefire continues to be tested as the U.S. says it's waiting to hear Iran's response to its latest proposal to end the war. This is ABC News.
12: Northeast PA weather. Chance of showers this afternoon, mostly cloudy, high near 70. Showers likely tonight, mostly cloudy, low around 43. Tomorrow, a chance of showers in the morning, mostly cloudy, high near 59. Tomorrow night, partly cloudy, low around 39. And for Tuesday, sunshine, high near 60. 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
5: Casey Kasem has unlocked the American Top 40 vaults and is replaying original shows from the 80s. This week, Casey takes you back to May 14, 1983. That's when Prince was driving a little red Corvette. Laura Branigan was playing solitaire. Champagne was ready to try again. And Def Leppard was posing for a photograph. 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

Hey, good morning, everybody. Welcome to the Polka Connection right here at Gem 99 and 100. I'm your Polka Maniac, Carl Sabatino, getting ready to party till about 11 o'clock this morning with the very best in polka music by the nation's top polka bands. Of course, we do want to thank our great sponsors for bringing the program, and they are the nice folks over there at Bednarski Furniture, 2 East Main Street in Plymouth, Tarnowski's Kielbasa, 579 East Main Street in Anticoke, the Polish Connection Restaurant, 171 East Main Street in Plymouth, Jimbo's Freeland Party Beverage, 17 Foster Avenue, Route 940 in Freeland, Revelation Lifestyle and Mobility Center, 600 Luzerne Avenue in West Pittston, and the Flory Insurance Agency, 1186 Winola Road in Clark Summit. Our great sponsors bringing you the Polka Connection on this Sunday morning. Hey, let's get things started. Here's Mike Costa and the

Hey, there you go. That's Mike Costa and the beat from New Jersey for you right there. That's one called Coming Home. Opening up today's edition of the Polka Connection right here on Gem 99 and 100. Hey, a big hello going out to everybody tuned in Ashley and Dunmore, also Plains and Clifford and Exeter. Hey, good morning all. And to all the moms out there, a happy Mother's Day on this Sunday morning. Hey, we got some dedications we're going to get to right now. We're going to say hello to Slippery and the Boys from Blakesley. Good morning there, Slippery and Company. And we'll do one for Stan and 100. Hey, a big hello going out to everybody tuned in Ashley and Dunmore, also Plains and Clifford and Exeter. Hey, good morning all. And to all the moms out there, a happy Mother's Day.

from Wilkes-Barre, requested by Jennifer. And how about one for Marie Borjakowski from Hemlock Creek? Good morning there, going out to Marie and also her son Richard and the entire family. Big hello going out to you as well. As we do some polka music right now from Eddie B.A. Guy and Crusade. Here's one for you called Polish Dot.

Hey, there you go, Eddie B.A. Guy and Crusade for you right there. That's one called Polish Daughter right here on the Polka Connection on this Sunday morning. Some dedications right now. We'll say hello to beautiful Bambi. Yep, beautiful Bambi from Turtle. All right. How about one for Tony G. and all the veterans at the Hanover Township and Vets Post number 59. We'll also say hello to Joe Gibbons from the Polish-American Vets in Plains. Also, hello going out to Ann and Jerry from Dallas. Good morning, Ann and Jerry. And how about if we do a song for Cole Graham, requested by Cole's grandparents, Mary Beth and Keith. So good morning to you. Polka music right now from John Stevens and Double Shot.

Hey, there you go. That's John Stevens and the Double Shot Polka Band right there for you. A tune called Going to a Dance right here in the Polka Connection. Here we're going to tell you about our friends over there at Jimbo's Freeland Party Beverage. Of course, they're at 17 Foster Avenue, Route 940 in Freeland. 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How about this? 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Or, if you prefer, how about Yingling Bock Beer? 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They also have Seagram's Escapes. Their wine coolers, a case of 24, either a variety pack or one flavor packs as well, for only $28.54 at Jimbo's. Of course, Jimbo's is open Monday through Saturday from 9 a.m. until 8 p.m. They're open today, too, from 11 this morning till 5 this afternoon. So I want you to stop by this week, say hello to Jimbo and Jeff, and be sure to tell them the Polka Maniacs said hello. That's Jimbo's Freeland Party Beverage, 17 Foster Avenue, Route 940 in Freeland. You want to stop on by this week. And, of course, Jimbo and Jeff, as I always say, they're going to take real good care of you. All right. Okay, what's going on as far as polka music is concerned? Of course, this afternoon, it's going to be polka dancing over there at the DuPont VFW. And, by the way, we had a great, great time last Sunday at the DuPont VFW. Want to thank everybody for stopping on by and partying with us. And there's dancing today, too, at the DuPont VFW with the Pennsylvania Villagers. They're going to start playing some great music at 2 this afternoon at the DuPont VFW. Also, want to let you know, coming your way on Sunday, May the 24th, it's going to be Joe Stanky and the Cadets. They're going to be at AJ's Bar and Grill in Carbondale. They'll be there from 3 until 6 o'clock. The $20 cover charge includes a meal over there, so mark it on your calendar. Joe Stanky and the Cadets, Sunday, May 24th, at AJ's Bar and Grill in Carbondale. Also coming your way, a free concert with our band, the Swing Masters. We're going to be at the Freeland Pavilion in Freeland, Pennsylvania. That's coming your way on Friday evening, May the 22nd. Our band, the Swing Masters, free concert at the Freeland Pavilion in Freeland, PA. Start time around 6:30 or so. So come on by there and enjoy an evening of music in Freeland. That's what's going on. Get on out there to a live dance. Of course, you're shooting. You're going to have yourself one great time. Here's the Dida Brass.

0: Hey, there you go. The Dynabrass for you right there. One called Lucy Down the Aisle. That's the name of that one. Hey, got a nice note there from the Good Shepherd Polish National Catholic Church located on East Main Street in Plymouth. They want you to know they're going to be joining the Plymouth Celebrate 250 celebration on May the 30th. That's going to be going on from 11 in the morning till 6 in the evening. They're going to be set up in front of the church. They're going to be serving delicious homemade halushki with homemade noodles. They'll also have pierogies with butter and onions available, as well as piggies. And they're also going to have a bake sale as part of the big celebration, the Plymouth Celebrate 250 on May the 30th. In case of inclement weather, I'm told they're going to move everything into the church hall. Otherwise, they'll be right out there in front of the church so you could pick up some of that great, great food from the Good Shepherd Polish National Catholic Church. Hey, we're going to take time out, but when we come back, we're going to hear from Frank Lischka of Blue Magic, some brand new music from those guys, so you stay with us.
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7: Northeast VA weather.
8: Chance of showers this afternoon, mostly cloudy, high near 70. Showers likely tonight, mostly cloudy, low around 43. Tomorrow, a chance of showers in the morning, mostly cloudy, high near 59. Tomorrow night, partly cloudy, low around 39. And for Tuesday, sunshine, high near 60.
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Hey, there you go, back in my baby's arms again. 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That's the name of their brand new CD. Nicely done tune as we open up this portion of the coolest polka show on the radio, The Polka Connection, right here on Gem 99 and 100. I'm your polka maniac, Carl Subtina, saying hello to everybody tuned in Clark Summit and Dallas Drums Mountaintop. And Yatesville. Hey, good morning, all. Got some dedications right now. Polka family coming up. And we're going to send this out to Jenny Aston from DuPont, her grandson, Jonathan. And we'll also say hello to the Wilkes-Barre Polka Maniacs, Anne Marie, Brittany, Marnie, Karen, and Sybil. How about if we also do one for Jennifer Danza, her son Francesco from Nanny Coke, and our good buddy for many years, Jerry McGuire. Big hello to Jerry and also Suzanne. And also we'll do one for Abby Rydall from Waverly. A big hello to Abby. And we'll also send out a tune, a polka family song, to Eddie and Linda from Clark Summit. A good morning to Eddie and Linda as we do some polka music right now from the Polka Family.

Hey, one for you called Where's My Girlfriend? That's the name of that one, the Polka Family Band from Bloomsburg, Pennsylvania. Hey, we got some Charm City sound coming your way, and we'll send this out to a couple of nice folks. How about Justin Hughes and Jim from Main Street in Plymouth? Good morning to you. Also, we'll do one for Gene Kearney from South Scranton. We'll say hello also to Jerry Krufka from Parsons. One going out to the Frank Bordy family from Swearsville. A big hello to you. And Tootie Yankalunas. We'll do one for Tootie today. And we'll also play a song for John from Luzerne, his sisters Maria and Caroline over there in Nanticoke. Hello to Jennifer Barnasevich over in Beaver Meadows. A big hello to Jennifer. Also Polka Jerry Fabian. Hello there, Jerry, as we do some polka music right now from the Charm City Sound.

Hey, there you go. That's one for you called Marina, the Charm City Sound here for you on the Polka Connection. Hey, we're going to say hello right now to Joan Solak from Luzerne, her children Karen, Rich, and Bernie. And we'll say hello to John Bacol from Wilkes-Barre Township. And also big hello going out to Freddie Kitchen today. Good morning there, Freddie. How about one for Joe and Pat Bienkowski? Joe and Pat. We'll also do one for Albert Romanowski. Albert Romanowski, requested by his daughter Wendy. So a big hello going out to you as well as we do some polka music right now from the New Tradition. Here's one called Cybos.

Hey, one for you called the Cybos Polka right there, instrumentally from the new tradition out of Western Pennsylvania. Okay, some dedications right now. We're going to say hello to Russ from the Sloan Patch section of West Scranton and his friends, his Polish friends Luke and Rack and Bob Stars and the whole gang. So we're going to say hello to you as we do some obedic music right now. Here's Scrubby and the Dynatones.

0: Hey, Stephanie and the Honky Polka Band for you right there. That's one called The Green Forest. Hey, we're going to take time out, but when we come back, we're going to be hearing from Lenny Gamolka, Chicago Push, and Stanky the Coal Miners.
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Hey, there you go. One free call, doodly doo right there. That's Lenny Gabolka, Chicago Push, opening up this portion of the best in polka music right here on the Polka Connection, Gem 99 and 100. I'm your polka maniac, Carl Subcina. Say hello to everybody tuned in Junedale and Overfield, Harvey's Lake, Luzerne, and Waverly. Hey, good morning, all. Got some dedications we're going to get to right now. Going to say hello to Ed Sachecki from Pittston Township. Hey, good morning there, Ed. Also, how about the three Debbies in Tuganic? Debbie Lima, Debbie Holovich, and also Debbie Barkley. Good morning to you. And Abby Rydall from Waverly. A big hello going out to Abby. How about one for John Petusik and also Alberta Petusik from Mildred? And Paul Petusik as well. Good morning to you. And Judy and John Kolodowski from Sweet Valley. We'll say a big hello to you folks. And also, we'll do one for Lenny Piskowski and also Duxie. Both of those guys from Nanticoke, requested by Mo. And we'll also say hello to Marilyn and Frank Szymanski. Good morning to Marilyn and Frank as we do some polka music right now from Stanky and the Coal Miners.

Hey, there we go. That stanky Nicole Miner's worry right there. A tune called a Hellcat for you on this Sunday morning. Okay, some dedications right now. We're going to say hello to, let's see here. How about if we do a nice polka tune and send it out to Rosie and Tony Carberry from Dorrance. Good morning, Rosie and Tony. Also, we'll do one and send it out to Paul and Molly Mendevig and their daughter Allison, their son Matthew, and their granddaughter Melissa. Hey, good morning to you. Also, we'll say a big hello and send it out to my cousin Sally. Yep, Sally and her hubby Dave. Sally and Dave Smith from Mount Laurel, New Jersey. Going to say a big hello to you as well as we do some polka music right now from Matt Rosinski.

Alrighty, that's Matt Rosinski for you right there. Hey, a nice tune called This Time. That's the name of that one. Hey, we got some music from the Jimmy Sturr Band right now, and we'll send this out to Polka Joe Capitula. Polka Joe Capitula from Courtdale. Hey, good morning to you. Also, we'll do one for Marianne Krenitsky today. A song going out also for Lorraine and Sam Granko from Old Forge. And how about one for Martha and Fred Olivnaw from Plymouth? A big hello going out to you as well, as we do some polka music right now from the Jimmy Sturr Band.

Hey, the Jimmy Sturr Band from Florida, New York, right there. Thibodeau and the Cajun Band, that's the name of that one. Hey, we have a betting time right now. Here's Bruno Mikos and the Harmony Stars. One called a Frisky Puppy. Wobbedick.

0: Hey, there we go, instrumentally right there, one called the Yo-Yo, Matt Lewandowski for you on this Sunday morning. Hey, by the way, if you're celebrating a birthday or anniversary, let me know about it. Send the information to the Polka Connection, care of Jeb 99 and 100, 329 Penn Avenue, Suite 200, Scranton, PA, 18503, or you can send me an email to polka at jeb99and100.com. Either way, we'll be very happy to get that dedication on the radio just for you. Hey, we're going to take time out, but we have another hour of mirth and merriment coming your way. We're going to kick it off with John Goda and Godale, so you stay with us.
1: 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Northeast PA's greatest hits.

already. There you go. Some polka music right there from John Goda and Godale. One called My Mary Modish Polka, opening up this portion of our Sunday morning party right here on the Polka Connection, GM 99 and 100. I'm your polka maniac, Carl Sumtina, saying hello to everybody tuning in Chinchilla, Edwardsville, Music, also Wilkes-Barre, and Nanticoke. Hey, good morning, all. Got a special request we're going to get to right now. Chris likes this song, so we play it for him quite often. We're going to say hello to Chris Urich today. Chris Urich over there in Sugarloaf, and his daddy, Larry, who now lives in Ocala, Florida. So good morning to you. We'll also say hello to Abby Rydall from Waverly. Good morning to Abby as well, as we do some polka music by special request. Here we go, a tune for you called Everything's Old.

Hey, there you go, by special request. Nice tune right there for you called Everything Old. That's the name of that one. Hey, we got some music right now. We'll send out to Stan and also Gene and Matt Simcheski from Hanover Township. Good morning to you. Also, we'll do a polka tune and send it out to Nick McCulka over at Beaver Meadows. How about if we do one for Ann from West Nanticoke, requested by Tabby? And we'll do a tune right now also for Rico and Kaylee Galassi from Nashua, New Hampshire. A big hello going out to you as well, as we do some polka music right now from the Rick Gazda Band.

Hey, there you go. One for you called the Saxo, instrumentally right there from Rick Gosda and the band from Philadelphia right here on the Polka Connection. Hey, we're going to tell you about our friends over there at Jimbo's Freeland Party Beverage. Of course, everybody knows they're at 17 Foster Avenue, Route 940 in Freeland. That's the place where you're going to find the area's largest selection of cold beer. Hey, you could choose from hundreds of brands, and your favorite is sure to be there. Hey, you want to check out some of the specials they have going on over there at Jimbo's right now? How about Busch and Busch Light 30 packs for only $20.99 for a 30 pack. Or also they have Yuengling Bock beer, a 12 pack for only $14.52 over there at Jimbo's. They also have wine coolers, Seagram's Escapes wine coolers, a case of 24, either a variety pack or a one flavor pack for you of 24 for only $28.54 at Jimbo's. When are they open? Well, the Jimbo's is open Monday through Saturday from 9 a.m. until 8 p.m. They're open today, too, starting at 11 this morning till 5 this afternoon. So I want you to stop by this week, say hello to Jimbo and Jeff, and be sure to tell them the Polka Maniac sent you. That's Jimbo's Freeland Party Beverage, 17 Foster Avenue, Route 940 in Freeland. Stop on by this week, of course, as usual. Jimbo and Jeff, they're going to take real good care of you, all righty? Hey, what's going on as far as polka music is concerned? Well, there's polka dancing this afternoon over there at the DuPont VFW and DuPont PA, getting underway at 2 o'clock. With the Pennsylvania Villagers. You don't want to miss them. The Pennsylvania Villagers this afternoon at the DuPont VFW getting underway at 2 o'clock. Coming away on Sunday, May 24th. Mark this on your calendar. Joe Stanky and Cadets, they're going to be at AJ's Bar and Grill in Carbondale on Dundaff Street in Carbondale from 3 until 6 o'clock. Joe Stanky and Cadets in Carbondale on May the 24th. And it'll be a $20 cover charge, which includes a meal. And another thing to mark on your calendar, Friday, May the 22nd, our band, the Swingmasters, we're going to be doing a free concert at the Freeland Pavilion in Freeland, PA. Always a nice time over there, a beautiful Friday evening, usually at the Freeland Pavilion. So mark it on your calendar, Friday, May 22nd, our band, the Swingmasters, at the Freeland Pavilion in Freeland, PA, getting underway at about 6:30 or so. So we hope you come on over there and party with us. That's what's going on. Get on out there to a live dance. Of course, you're shooting. You're going to have yourself one great time. Here's the boys from Baltimore.

0: 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A nice tune called The Split Shot right here on the Polka Connection. Hey, we're going to take time out, but when we come back, we're going to be hearing from Eddie Blazonczyk's Versatones, and we're going to be doing our Polka Connection triple play. 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
1: Casey Kasem has unlocked the American Top 40 vaults and is replaying original shows from the 80s. This week, Casey takes you back to May 14, 1983. That's when Prince was driving a little red Corvette. Laura Branigan was playing solitaire. Champagne was ready to try again. And Def Leppard was posing for a photograph. You'll hear those songs, all the top 40 hits, and the long-distance dedications from May 14, 1983, right here on American Top 40, the 80s.
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7: Here's the Gemland forecast for the remainder of this Mother's Day. Partly sunny skies, slight chance of some showers, with temperatures around 70 today. Then tonight, mostly cloudy, low around 41. Monday, partly sunny with a high near 62. Monday night, mostly cloudy, then gradually becoming clear. Areas of frost toward Tuesday morning with a low around 36. And Tuesday, sunny, high near 64. Gemini.

Hey, there you go, Eddie Blasucci. Again, the Versus Homes right there. A nice tune for you called The Automobile, opening up this portion of the Mirth and Merriment right here on the Polka Connection, Gem 99 and 100. I'm your Polka Maniac, Carl Sabtina, saying hello to everybody tuned in Trucksville, Freeland, Hazleton, and Audubon. Hey, glad you could party with us. Hey, we got that Polka Connection triple play coming your way, and we're going to dedicate that triple play to our great sponsors. And they would be Mary Rose Snupkowski from Revelation Lifestyle and Mobility Center. We're also going to say hello to Jimbo and Jeff from Jimbo's Freeland Party Beverage. How about Anastasia and the crew over there at Tarnowski's Kielbasa and the folks at Bednarski Furniture, Jack Bednarski and the crew over there. Also, we'll say hello to the staff at the Flory Insurance Agency, and how about all the fine folks over there at the Polish Connection Restaurant in Plymouth. We're going to send this a nice triple play out to all of you. So here we go. A great, great group from upstate New York. You're going to enjoy it today. Our group is The News. So here we go, our Polka Connection triple play for this Sunday morning. Here's The News.

Hey, there you go. Our Polka Connection triple play for this Sunday morning. The fantastic news polka band from upstate New York. We kicked off the triple play with a tune called Hey Anichku, went into one called My Baby Blues, and wrapped it up with a nice song called I'll Give You a Kiss. Our Polka Connection triple play for this Sunday morning. Certainly do hope that you enjoyed it. Hey, it's time for a thought for the day. You know, it's Mother's Day, so here is my thought for today. You know, nothing is really lost until your mother can't find it.

Hey, Lenny Kabulka, Chicago Push for you right there. A nice instrumental tune called Grandpa's right here on the Polka Connection. Alrighty, we're going to say hello to Sydney and Stan Tominski. Good morning. They're from Harding, of course. We'll say hello also to Dave, Deanne, and Jonah Persky. Good morning to you all. And it was Stan's birthday a couple days ago, this past Friday. So happy birthday, Stan Tominski, and many, many more. So nice polka tune, especially for Stan and the whole crew. Our band, the Swingmasters.

0: Alrighty, going back many years for that particular tune from one of our recordings. There are Swing Masters Band. Nice song went out to Stan, one called Old Stasha's Bar. Hey, we're going to take time out, but when we come back, we're going to be hearing from Dennis Polisky and the Maestros Band. Also, we'll be hearing from Henny and the Versa Jays, so you stay with us.
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Hey, there you go. Instrumentally right there. That's Dennis Polisky, the Maestro's Men. And they call that one A Little Mischief. That's the name of that one as we open up this portion of the Polka Connection right here on Gem 99 and 100, where we have more fun than should be legal. We do want to say hello right now to the folks tuned in Dalton, Pringle, also Monroe, North Moreland, and Eaton. Hey, good morning all. Got some dedications right now. Henny and the Versus Jays coming up, and we're going to send this out to Marilyn and Bob Smith from Parsons. Also, we'll say hello to their daughter, Wendy, and her husband, Miles, their son, Brian, his wife, Angie, of course, the grandchildren, Alyssa, Samantha, Alex, and Tommy, and the great-grandchildren, Sophia, Billy, Colson, Aurora, and Delaney. Good morning to all of you. Also, we're going to say hello to all the moms out there tuned in. Happy Mother's Day to all the moms. We've got an appropriate tune right now from Henny and the Versus Jays. Here's one for you called Mother's Hands.

Hey, one called Mother's Hands. That's the name of that one right there. Henny and the Versa Jays on this Sunday morning. Hey, we're going to say hello to the Baron, Olchick, Shopla, and Scopic families, especially to Jimbo and also Joe and Jeff Baron, their sisters Barbara and Carol, Whitey and Angie Yakubovich, Rita Olchick from Nanticoke, Kim Klinger and Tim from Mountaintop, Ken Gillen family all from Nanticoke, also Joe and Nicole Nalepa, a big hello to you. Joe and Jennifer Olchick from Nanticoke, we'll say hello to you. And also Frank, Marianne, and Brady Jones from Edwardsville, a big hello to you folks as well. And we'll do one for Jim and Angela Urbanski. Jim and Angela. And how about one for Brian and Melissa Kern? Good morning, Brian and Melissa. A big hello going out to you. Also, let's see here. We'll say a big hello to Scott Cannon today as well. We got some music right now coming your way from Joe Stanky and the Cadets.

Hey, there you go. Joe Stanky and the Cadets for you right there. Hey, nice tune called Holdin' Hands. That's the name of that one. Got some dedications we're going to get to right now. We're going to say hello to Rico and Kaylee Galassi from Nashua, New Hampshire. Also, how about Ron Yudlowski? Ron Yudlowski and his parents, Ron and Linda, from Nanticoke. Also, Bernadette and Mike McCord from St. Clair, down south a bit. Also, Lauren Jenkins from St. Clair as well. We're going to say a big hello to you. How about also a tune going out to Jeffrey and Caitlin Stewart, their daughter Lucy, their son Beau, and Jeff's mom Patricia, and Caitlin's mom Mary. Big hellos to you folks. And Jonathan and Christina Pippin from Northern Virginia. We'll say hello to you. And also Pat Cannon over there in Nanticoke. We've got some music going out especially for you as well. Polka music right now from the Jimmy Sturr Band.

Well, we got to wrap up another edition of the Polka Connection. Hey, don't forget we're on each and every Sunday morning right here on Gem 99 and 100 from 9 till 11 o'clock with the coolest polka show on the radio. Of course, as usual, we do want to thank our great sponsors for bringing you the program. And they are the nice folks over there at Tarnowski's Kielbasa, 579 East Main Street in Nanticoke, Bednarski Furniture, 2 East Main Street in Plymouth, the Flory Insurance Agency at 1186 Winona Road 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Restaurant at 171 East Main Street in Plymouth. Our great sponsors bring you the Polka Connection on this Sunday morning. Till next week, this is your Polka Maniac, Carl Sumtina, saying take care, drive carefully, God bless y'all. Don't forget, if you see somebody without a smile, you give them one of yours. We're going to see you right back here on Gem 99 and 100 next Sunday morning, 9 o'clock sharp. Bye-bye.

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Hello again and welcome to American Top 40. My name's Casey Kasem and we're about to count down the 40 biggest hits in the USA. These are the records you're buying and radio stations are playing all over America this week, ranked by Billboard magazine. So here we go, starting off with our recap of last week's top three. The song at number three last week was Let's Dance by David Bowie. The song at number two was Jeopardy by the Greg Kinn Band. And last week's number one was this.

0: number one song in the USA last week, Beat It by Michael Jackson. I'm Casey Kasem, and that's our review of last week's top three on American Top 40. Now here come this week's 40 biggest hits.
1: Number 40.
0: Coming in at number 40 is the first American hit for an Australian band we haven't heard before. This five-man group call themselves INXS, and they spell it INXS. Their song is called The One Thing. Here's INXS.

0: The first of three Australian acts in our countdown this week. Their first chart single is The One Thing, and it's by the group In Excess at number 40 this week. Up next, a debut song by the big English superstar whose mother calls him Reginald.
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0: I'm Casey Kasem doing the countdown. Here's one of this week's four debut songs. It's the latest hit by Reginald Dwight himself, Elton John. Coming in at number 39.

superstar Elton John on American Top 40, debuting at number 39 with I'm Still Standing. We're counting down the biggest hits across the USA, and we don't stop till we get to the top. Moving up two notches with their current hit is the Texas Trio, who previously hit the top 40 with Tush and I Thank You. At number 38, this is ZZ Top and Gimme All Your Lovin'.

0: Dusty Hill and Frank Beard. They call themselves ZZ Top, and they've been together since back in 1970. At number 38, moving up two notches with Gimme All Your Lovin' as the countdown rolls on.
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3: 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This week is from May 8, 1976. 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The Four Seasons remembered December 1963. Barry Manilow was trying to get that feeling again. And Wings were playing silly love songs. 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
8: ABC News, I'm Brian Clark. The State Department is going to fly 17 Americans back from Spain to the U.S. That's the group on the cruise ship affected by the hantavirus cluster. A Spanish health official told ABC that it was not best practice to not mandate a quarantine for those passengers. The U.S. is not mandating a quarantine, but Dr. Michael Osterholm, director of the University of Minnesota Center for Infectious Disease Research, says
9: this is one that has very limited ability to be transmitted person to person. In fact, it's a rare exception. And so we have no question about the fact that this really is on the end of its run right now. And there very possibly maybe not no additional cases from here on out.
8: Iranian state media says that Iran has delivered its response to the latest U.S. proposal to a Pakistani mediator. There's no word on what Iran said. Authorities in Denver trying to identify the trespasser who was struck and killed by a Frontier Airlines plane at takeoff Friday night. This is ABC News.
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12: Here's the Gemland forecast for the remainder of this Mother's Day. Partly sunny skies, slight chance of some showers, with temperatures around 70 today. Then tonight, mostly cloudy, low around 41. Monday, partly sunny with a high near 62. Monday night, mostly cloudy, then gradually becoming clear. Areas of frost toward Tuesday morning with a low around 36. And Tuesday, sunny, high near 64.
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19: This next song has been to number one around the world and hit number two here in the USA. 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

The oldest record in the countdown, 18 consecutive weeks, got as high as number 2, Culture Club, and Do You Really Want to Hurt Me? Every week, American Top 40 is heard in the 50 states and around the world on great radio stations like WABZ, Albemarle, North Carolina, KFRO, Longview, Texas, and ERI, Cork, Ireland. This song peaked at number 7 a few weeks ago. Now it's at number 36. Here's One on One by Daryl Hall and John Oates.

0: Joe Hall and John Oates on American Top 40, falling from 31 to 36 with One on One. A founding member of the Doobie Brothers, a band that started out playing for motorcycle gangs, is now chairman of a group of bikers. Bikers who raise money for one of the best-known charitable health agencies in America. Details coming up.
1: The hits from coast to coast.
0: I'm Casey Kasem. Debuting in this week's survey is a recording star of the 60s who hasn't been on the pop singles chart in over 13 years. Back then, his group was called Brazil 66. For his latest album, he has a new assembly of singers and musicians, but the act is billed by his name only. He's the famous keyboard player and record producer originally from Brazil, Sergio Mendes, coming in at number 35 with Never Gonna Let You Go.

Never Gonna Let You Go. That's Sergio Mendez's latest record, debuting at number 35. A vocal duet by Joe Pazullo and Lisa Miller. Now on American Top 40, we're up to the solo hit by Patrick Simmons. Now, Patrick was a founding member of the Doobie Brothers, a band that started out in Northern California, playing in clubs where motorcycle riders like to hang out. The Doobie Brothers came a long way from those early days, but Patrick Simmons still collects motorcycles and is still involved with bikers. You see, Patrick is national chairman of a group of motorcycle riders who work for one of the largest charitable health agencies in the country. It's that nonprofit organization known for its massive telethons hosted each year by Jerry Lewis. It's the Muscular Dystrophy Association. But the telethon isn't the only way the association combats muscular dystrophy. There are many groups and organizations around the country that help raise money. And one of the groups is headed by Patrick Simmons. It's called the Bikers Fight Against MD. And in the last 3 years, they've raised $750,000. The organization is sponsored by a well-known motorcycle manufacturer, Harley-Davidson. And Patrick took over the chairmanship from Sylvester Stallone, who headed it last year. Patrick says he'd like to recruit for one of the events some rock stars to participate in a 100-mile bike-a-thon from L.A. to Santa Barbara. He's thinking of rock stars like Ted Nugent and Don Henley, who also have an interest in motorcycles. And when you ask Patrick about his involvement in the bikers' fight against MD, he's very modest. He says he's just doing his part like everyone else. This week, Patrick Simmons is in our countdown at number 34. Here's So Wrong.

0: Patrick Simmons on American Top 40, the 34-year-old born in Aberdeen, Washington, with his first solo hit at number 34, So Wrong. There's a superstar from Brooklyn in our countdown who recently set a new all-time record for Broadway theaters. His show took in more dollars at the box office in a single day than any show in Broadway history. Details and his latest hit are coming up.
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0: We're on our way to the number one song in the USA.
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0: Climbing Two Notches is the first hit by Robert Ellis Oro. It's a song he sings with Carlene Carter. Here's I Couldn't Say No.

couldn't say no. At number 33, moving up two notches, by Robert Ellis Oro and Carlene Carter. First time on the chart for both of them. Now on American Top 40, we're up to the latest hit by a Brooklyn-born superstar who just earned himself a place in the Guinness Book of World Records by setting a new record in Broadway theater history. His show took in more than $750,000 in a single day. And in setting that record, he beat out such monster Broadway hits as Grease, Fiddler on the Roof, Dreamgirls, and Cats. The superstar who set this record is Barry Manilow. For his recent two-week engagement in New York City, Barry decided he wanted to do a concert series on Broadway. So his management rented the famous Eurus Theater, which is normally used for plays. They took out ads announcing Barry's concert in all the local papers. And the first day the tickets went on sale, Barry's fans added up an unbelievable $782,000, the most money ever collected in one day in Broadway theatrical history. And the Guinness Book of World Records editor, Norris McWhirter, says that that massive box office gross has earned Barry a place in the book's next edition. This week, Barry's latest hit continues to earn him points in our own AT40 Book of Records. With his 24th Top 40 hit out of 25 chart appearances, here's Barry Manilow at number 32 and Some Kind of Friend.

0: Manilow peaked the last couple of weeks at number 26 with Some Kind of Friend. This week it falls to 32. 31 big ones to number one, and we're counting them down.
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0: After peaking at number 24, the current hit by Kenny Loggins drops to 31. It's Welcome to Heartlight.
2: I like

Loggins falling from 24 to 31 this week. Welcome to Heartlight. Among this week's four debuts, here's the hit that debuts the highest. It's by the five-man, one-woman group named for their hometown of Champaign, Illinois. Coming in at number 30, here's Champaign and Try Again.

0: Top 40, their second Top 40 hit, debuting at number 30. Try Again. This is AT40 in Hollywood, counting down the most popular songs in the USA. I'm Casey Kasem. We'll continue in a moment. 29 big hits to go on our way to the number one song in the nation.
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2: The first hit from Journey's album Frontiers spent 6 weeks at number 8. Now it's at number 29. Here's Separate Ways.

0: The supergroup Journey on American Top 40 at number 29, falling eight notches with Separate Ways, Worlds Apart. There's a band in the countdown who used to put on wild stage shows with crazy costumes and crazy songs. But it didn't work, so they all put on business suits. And that didn't work either, so they changed their image again. Details and their hit song are coming up.
1: Casey's Coast to Coast.
0: I'm Casey Kasem. Singer and songwriter Stephen Bishop has had four top 40 hits. He wrote the first three, Save It for a Rainy Day, On, and Everybody Needs Love. But he didn't write his fourth hit, an Oscar nominee that was co-written by Dave Grusin and Marilyn and Alan Bergman. That song dropped three notches this week from 25 down to number 28. From Tootsie, here's It Might Be You, Stephen Bishop.

The singer born and raised in San Diego, California. At number 28 in our countdown this week, falling three notches. Stephen Bishop, and It Might Be You. Now on American Top 40, we're up to the band who keep changing their look. They're the seven men from San Francisco, The Tubes, and all seven members have been together for 10 years now. When they started out, The Tubes were known for their wild stage shows, featuring outlandish costumes, special effects, and way-out songs with outrageous titles like White Punks on Dope. Now, this went on for a few years and a few albums, but those albums didn't sell. The Tubes were known more for their crazy image than for their music. So, they did a complete turnaround. They all put on business suits and started calling themselves The Tubes Corporation. It got them a modest hit, a song called Don't Want to Wait Anymore. And their album was moderately successful. But as far as The Tubes were concerned, it wasn't enough. So recently they changed their image again. They dropped the suits and loosened up a bit, though they haven't gone back to their original wild ways. In fact, they started writing love songs, and old Tubes fans aren't too happy about that. The band's lead singer, Fee Waybill, says, quote, "I agree there are too many love songs on our new album, but there are still some non-love songs on it that are cool, like Wild Women of Wango. But we need a hit bad. You just can't keep doing this for another 10 years never making it. It's not cool." End of quote. Well, the Tubes don't have to worry about not being cool. They've got their hit. It's the biggest moving record within the countdown. Up 10 notches to number 27. Here's She's a Beauty.

0: The Tubes debuted at number 37 last week on American Top 40, and this week they move up 10 big notches to 27 with She's a Beauty as the countdown continues.
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5: 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Climbing six notches to number 26 is the latest hit by Daryl Hall and John Oates. Here's Family.

Cole and John Oates on American Top 40 debuted at 32 last week, move up to 26 this week with their latest hit song, Family Man. 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But not all country radio stations. At KLAC in Los Angeles, music director Kathy Hahn told Cashbox writer Tom Rowland, that's the way country music is today. It's in an evolutionary period. And people may say that this isn't country music, but it is. And 50 years from now, this will be traditional country music. End of Kathy's quote. Well, either way, pop fans sure like the song. It moves up four notches to number 25 this week. Here's Ronnie Millsap and Stranger in My

0: Ronnie Millsap on American Top 40, the 38-year-old singer born in Robbinsville, North Carolina, with Stranger in My House at number 25. Coming up, a long-distance dedication from a girl in California who needs a song to speak for because she can't say the words.
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0: American Top 40 is heard in the 50 states and around the world every week on great radio stations like WDDQ-FM, Adel, Georgia, WSKI, Montpelier, Vermont, and KIMN, Denver, Colorado. Here's a song from the number one album in the land, Thriller. This single was number one for 7 weeks. Now at number 24, it's Billie Jean by Michael Jackson.

Michael Jackson on American Top 40, falling from number 14 to 24 with his recent number one song, Billie Jean. This is Casey Kasem on American Top 40 in Hollywood. You know, sometimes when certain words need to be said, and you can't say them, it's nice to have a song to do your talking for you. That's what our long-distance dedications are all about. Listen to this letter from a young girl in Torrance, California, who's going through growing pains. Here's what she writes. Dear Casey, I'm a 14-year-old girl who's very confused. I think I'm going through a stage or something because I say and do things I don't mean sometimes. My mother and I used to be very close. I used to talk to her about all my problems, and she'd always seem to understand. My sister and I used to be more than just sisters. We would kid around all the time, but still talk seriously. She would always give me the perfect advice when I needed it. My father and I used to do things together all the time. We would go motorcycle riding, bicycle riding, skating, and much more. But all that has changed. I seem to be changing, and I can't understand my mother, sister, or father. And they can't understand me either. I get really confused about growing up sometimes, and when I need someone to turn to, there's no one there. So I go off by myself and shut everyone out. My brother and I are not quite torn apart yet, but I think it's happening slowly. I always seem to be hurting people, and it's so hard for me to say, I'm sorry. I've tried, but I can't. So that's why I'm writing this dedication. Casey, could you please play Hard to Say I'm Sorry to my family? Because I really am sorry. Thank you, Lisa. Okay, Lisa, here's your long-distance dedication.

0: A number one song from last year. That's Chicago's Hard to Say I'm Sorry. A long-distance dedication from Lisa in Torrance, California, to her mother, father, sister, and brother. This is Casey on AT40 in Hollywood. Coming up, a song in the survey that was written by the famous songwriting team of Burt Bacharach and Hal David. A song that's already been a hit single by four different artists. We'll hear a piece of each, plus the fifth hit version by an English new wave act.
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11: 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This week is from May 8, 1976. 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The Four Seasons remembered December 1963. Barry Manilow was trying to get that feeling again. And Wings were playing silly love songs. 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
14: Northeast PA weather. Here's the Gemman forecast for the remainder of this Mother's Day. Partly sunny skies, slight chance of some showers, with temperatures around 70 today. Then tonight, mostly cloudy, low around 41. Monday, partly sunny with a high near 62. Monday night, mostly cloudy, then gradually becoming clear. Areas of frost toward Tuesday morning with a low around 36. And Tuesday, sunny, high near 64.
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15: Up four notches this week, here's Styx with their follow-up to Mr. Roboto. This one's called Don't Let It End. Styx.

From the LP, Kilroy was here. Don't let it end. Styx on American Top 40 at number 23, moving up four notches. Now we're up to the hit song, Always Something There to Remind Me. It was written by the famous songwriting team of Burt Bacharach and Hal David. Hal David, the award-winning lyricist, and Burt Bacharach, the award-winning composer. They stopped collaborating around the early 1970s, but their songs continue to be recorded around the world. And Always Something There to Remind Me has now hit Billboard's Hot 100 Pop Singles chart in five different versions. In 1964, there was this one.

English star Sandy Shaw, whose version of the song hit number 52 in the U.S. and number 1 in the U.K. It was a chart hit again in 1968 for this big star.

R.B. Greaves. He hit number 27 in 1970 with his remake of Always Something There to Remind Me. And now, in 1983, the song is a hit again. It's fifth time, and this is its biggest version. Climbing six notches this week to number 22 on American Top 40, here's Always Something There to Remind Me by the English band Naked Eyes.

0: Naked Eyes, the English group with their first chart hit here in the United States. It's at number 22, moving up 6 notches 4th week on the chart, and it's called Always Something There to Remind Me. Next up on AT40, a hit from the number 1 jazz album in the USA.
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0: We're getting closer to number 1 and counting down.
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0: Moving up a notch, here's a song from the number 1 jazz album in the land today, an album titled Giroux by Al Giroux. He now bills himself only by his last name. And his pop hit from that album is Mornin'. Here's Giroux.

0: Kuro with Morning on American Top 40, moving from 22 to 21 in the countdown, fourth week on the chart. I'm Casey Kasem. This is American Top 40 in Hollywood. We're counting down the week's 40 biggest hits, and we're 20 hits away from number one. We'll continue in a moment.
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0: 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I'm Casey Kasem, and the countdown continues.
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0: Back at number 29, we heard Journey on the Way Down with Separate Ways. Now here they are on the way up. Up three notches to be exact with Faithfully.

Journey, one of several acts on American Top 40 this week with a couple of hits in the countdown. This one is Faithfully, moving up from 23 to 20. Climbing the chart with his latest hit is the 33-year-old star from Australia. He was born in Sydney, raised in Australia and England, and now lives in Southern California in the San Fernando Valley. He's Rick Springfield, up a notch to number 19 this week with Affair of the Heart.

every week, American Top 40s heard in the 50 states and around the world on great radio stations like WKIK in Leonardtown, Maryland, KWVR, Enterprise, Oregon, and on Armed Forces Radio around the globe. After climbing to number 12 last week, the song by Bob Seger and the Silver Bullet Band tumbles to number 18, even now.

0: Falling Six Notches to Number 18, Even Now by Bob Seger and the Silver Bullet Band. A listener in Virginia wants to know, in the rock era, what record company has occupied the number one spot with its records for the most consecutive weeks? Well, the company that holds the lead got there because of a streak of number one hits by Yvonne Elliman, Andy Gibb, the group Player, and the Bee Gees. Details coming up.
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9: Once a week with AT40, and you know how your favorite songs are doing throughout the USA. Like the latest hit by Culture Club. It climbs two notches this week to number 17. With Boy George singing, here's...

0: The song is called Time. Culture Club and their second hit here in the United States. Third week on the chart, they're at number 17. Now on American Top 40, let's answer that question about record companies in the number one spot. Rachel Fontaine of Arlington, Virginia wants to know, what record company has held the number one position with its records for the most consecutive weeks? Well, the record is 21 consecutive weeks on the pop chart, and the record company that holds it began their run in December 1977 when one of their hits knocked Debbie Boone's You Light Up My Life out of the top spot. There were six number one songs in a row on this label. First, How Deep Is Your Love by the Bee Gees was at number one for 3 weeks. That was replaced by Baby Come Back by the group Player, which spent 3 weeks at the top. Then came Stayin' Alive by the Bee Gees for 4 weeks. Love Is Thicker Than Water by Andy Gibb for 2 weeks. Night Fever by the Bee Gees for 8 weeks. And finally, If I Can't Have You by Yvonne Elliman with 1 week. That's a total of 21 consecutive weeks. After that, RSO Records gave the charts back to some of the other record companies. And by the way, four of those six records which gave RSO that incredible run were from the same album, Saturday Night Fever. And there's your answer, Rachel. RSO, those are the initials of the Robert Stigwood Organization, holds the record for the record company with the most consecutive weeks at number one on the pop chart, with a long 21-week span. Thanks for your very interesting question. Now, on with the countdown.
1: Number 16.
0: It sticks and Mr. Roboto.

From the LP, Kilroy was here. Mr. Roboto by Styx, falling from number 8 to number 16 in the countdown. 15 big ones coming up as we head toward number 1.

0: Canadian Bryan Adams with his first hit on American Top 40, Straight from the Heart. He moves from 18 to 15 in the countdown. There's a new English band in the survey who just couldn't draw an audience when they were first getting started, so they deliberately misspelled their name. And after that, they said, their career took off. Details coming up.
1: The hits from coast to coast.
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11: 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This week is from May 8, 1976. 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The Four Seasons remembered December 1963. Barry Manilow was trying to get that feeling again. And Wings were playing silly love songs. 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
16: Northeast VA weather. Here's the Gemman forecast for the remainder of this Mother's Day. Partly sunny skies, slight chance of some showers, with temperatures around 70 today. Then tonight, mostly cloudy, low around 41. Monday, partly sunny with a high near 62. Monday night, mostly cloudy, then gradually becoming clear. Areas of frost toward Tuesday morning with a low around 36. And Tuesday, sunny, high near 64.
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17: These are the most popular songs in America, and there are 9 British acts in this week's survey. Elton John, Naked Eyes, Culture Club, Def Leppard, After the Fire, Thomas Dolby, Dexy's Midnight Runners, David Bowie, and the group that climbs 2 notches to number 14. From England, Duran Duran with Rio.

Duran Duran. Their follow-up to Hungry Like the Wolf is Rio, and it moves from 16 to 14 in our survey this week on American Top 40. Now, we're up to the first American hit by a new band out of England, the group called Def Leppard. Now, the normal way of spelling Def Leppard is D-E-A-F-L-E-O-P-A-R-D. And that's how the band Def Leppard started out spelling their name. But they weren't pulling in much business for the clubs they worked for. They'd be listed in newspaper ads, on posters, and on the marquee. But hardly anybody showed up. Very discouraging. Then, out of desperation, one of the members of Def Leppard suggested changing the spelling in the hope that something odd like that might attract attention. And to their surprise, they discovered that an odd spelling worked almost as well for them as it had for Led Zeppelin, with Led misspelled L-E-D. People began showing up for Def Leppard shows. Def Leppard spelled D-E-F-L-E-P-P-A-R-D. And as more people showed up, word of mouth brought even more. And before they knew it, Def Leppard, misspelled name and all, were a hit in their native UK. This week, they're in our countdown with their first hit here in America. Here's Def Leppard at number 13 with Photograph.

Photograph from the LP Pyromania by Def Leppard. They're at number 13, moving up two notches, fifth week on the chart with their first chart single as the countdown continues.

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Billboard ranked them, and AT40 is counting them down. The current hit by the star from Tuskegee, Alabama, originally from Joliet, Illinois, moves up five notches this week. Lionel Richie and My Love.

Lionel Richie on American Top 40, My Love. Moving 5 notches to number 12, 5th week on the chart. The song at number 11 in our countdown of the 40 biggest hits in the USA is the 6th top 40 hit for Toto. Their tune, the 4th top 40 hit from the LP Toto 4, is I Won't Hold You Back.

0: Won't Hold You Back. Survey song number 11, falling a notch this week on American Top 40, is Toto. This is Casey Kasem in Hollywood, counting down the most popular songs in the USA on American Top 40. 10 big hits away from number one, and the countdown will continue in just a moment.
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2: 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I'm Casey Kasem, and the countdown continues.
3: Number 10.
2: After 2 weeks at number 5, the English-language version of the German rap hit, Der Kommissar, falls to number 10. It's by After the Fire.

0: to Commissar, falling from number 5 to number 10 on American Top 40 by After the Fire. Can you imagine an unknown teenage singer being offered contracts by 4 different record companies and saying no to all 4 because they wouldn't agree to his terms? Well, neither can I, but this iron-willed young man from Minneapolis stuck to his guns. His first top 10 hit is coming up.
1: The hits from coast to coast. American Top 40.
0: My name's Casey Kasem. This week, singer Laura Branigan moves up 2 notches and gets her 2nd top 10 hit. The first, of course, was her number 2 smash, Gloria. The follow-up at number 9 is...

Song number 9, moving up 2 notches, Laura Branigan and Solitaire. Now on American Top 40, the story of the kid who said no to 4 different major record companies. This is the unbelievable story of the recording artist named Prince. His full name is Prince Rogers Nelson. He grew up in Minneapolis, where during the long winter months, he taught himself to play 27 different instruments. Now, during high school, he was the leader of several groups, and after he graduated in 1979, he decided to get serious about a recording career. So he rented a local sound studio and went in to cut a demo. And not with a band. Prince did it all by himself, produced, played all the instruments, and did the singing. Then he took the demo tape and headed for Hollywood. He started making the rounds of the record companies, and 4 different labels liked his sound and offered to sign him. But when the record executives wouldn't agree to let him do his own producing and play all the instruments, Prince told them he wasn't interested. Can you picture it? A 19-year-old barely out of high school, just off the bus from the Midwest, telling 4 major record labels in Hollywood that he would not sign with them if he couldn't do it his way. But there are a lot more than just 4 record labels out here. And one of the others, Warner Brothers, not only liked Prince's tape, but agreed to his terms. And Prince Rogers Nelson proved himself by becoming a star on the soul chart. And now he's also proving himself on the pop chart. His latest hit climbs another notch this week to number 8. Prince and Little Red Corvette.

0: Writer, producer, musician, and singer Prince with Little Red Corvette. Third week in the top 10. He's at number 8 as the countdown rolls on.
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0: Here's a singer from the Big Apple, born, raised, and still living in New York City. She's Irene Cara, moving up 6 big notches with Flashdance. What a feeling.

Flashdance, What a Feeling. From the motion picture Flashdance, Irene Cara moving from number 13 up to number 7 in our countdown of the 40 biggest. AT40's heard in the 50 states and around the world every week on great radio stations like WBIB, Centerville, Alabama, WAZY, Lafayette, Indiana, and HJJF, Cali, Colombia. Here's a song that hit number 1 in England, Australia, New Zealand, and the USA. At number 6 now, Come On Eileen, Dexy's Midnight Runners.

0: 2 weeks ago, that was number one. This week, it's at number six, falling two notches. Dexy's Midnight Runners and Come On, Eileen. Coming up, a long-distance dedication from a young woman in Boston who went on vacation to get away from romance. Her trip was a failure.
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0: From the official Billboard survey, these are the hottest hits in the USA. And the one by Thomas Dolby climbs two notches to number five. She Blinded Me with Science.

At number 5 in popularity, Thomas Dolby on American Top 40, the Englishman with She Blinded Me with Science. This is Casey Kasem on American Top 40 in Hollywood. And now we're up to our long-distance dedication, the regular feature on the show that connects the popular songs we play here with our personal lives. Listen to this letter from a young woman in Boston. She writes, "Dear Casey, last summer I went to Miami to visit relatives. Before I left Boston, I was unhappy with my life, going through hard times. And to get away from my problems for a while, I decided to take a vacation. While in Miami, I saw new faces, and I was beginning to like myself again. Being around different people helped me realize exactly who I was and what I wanted out of life. But I still didn't want to fall in love or start a new relationship. I was too afraid of getting hurt. Well, one day, I was introduced to Juan. As the days went by, Juan and I began seeing a lot of each other. I saw something beautiful in him that I never saw in anyone before. He took me anywhere I wanted to go and treated me like I was never treated before, like a lady. Whenever I was with him, there was a smile on my face. But even though we loved being with each other, neither one of us wanted to fall in love because we knew the summer would soon end and I'd have to go back home. Soon enough, we did have to face our summer romance ending. Saying goodbye was hard to do. I knew I'd never be able to forget him and go back to living my life as before. When I was on the plane alone, that's when I realized I had actually fallen in love with Juan. As the weeks went by, I received letter after letter from him. Still, I never told him that I was in love with him. Then one day I got a letter that changed everything. In it, he told me he realized himself that he was in love with me, and he wanted it to be me and him forever, despite our distance. Since then, Casey, the love we have for each other has grown stronger and stronger each passing day. He came to Boston last Thanksgiving to see me and meet my family. In a few years, Juan and I'll be getting married. Casey, I'm truly in love with Juan. So could you please play Truly as my dedication to him? I want him to know that I'll be his love forever. Thanks, Dee Dee." Okay, Dee Dee, here's your long-distance dedication.

0: A number one song from last year. That's Lionel Richie's Truly. A long distance dedication from Dee Dee in Boston to Juan in Miami. As the countdown continues.
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17: Here's the Gemland forecast for the remainder of this Mother's Day. Partly sunny skies, slight chance of some showers, with temperatures around 70 today. Then tonight, mostly cloudy, low around 41. Monday, partly sunny with a high near 62. Monday night, mostly cloudy, then gradually becoming clear. Areas of frost toward Tuesday morning with a low around 36. And Tuesday, sunny, high near 64.
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0: numbers get smaller as the hits get bigger.
18: Number four.
0: With their third top 10 smash in a row, here are Men at Work moving up two notches with Overkill.

Man at Work from Melbourne, Australia. At number 4, third week in the top 10, they move up 2 notches with Overkill. The recent number 1 dance hit by the Greg Kinn Band hit number 2 on the pop chart last week and drops to number 3. Here's Jeopardy.

0: The song is Jeopardy from the LP Kinspiracy by the Greg Kin Band, falling from number 2 to number 3 in our countdown of the 40 biggest hits in the USA. Next up, the two biggies. Casey's Coast to Coast. Casey's
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0: I'm Casey Kasem. Here's David Bowie, whose current album is the number one album in his British homeland. And the title song from that LP is hit number one in Britain, also in Sweden and Holland, and number one on the dance chart here in the USA. On the pop chart, it moves up a notch to number two. It's Let's Dance.

Let's Dance moves from number 3 to number 2 in our survey. David Bowie. Now, as we get set to hear this week's number 1 song in the nation, let's check out the number 1s at the tops of Billboard's other charts. Number 1 on the country chart is Whatever Happened to Old Fashioned Love by B.J. Thomas. Number 1 on the soul chart is Candy Girl by New Edition. And number 1 on the album chart features the number 1 song in the USA. It's from the album called Thriller. For the third week in a row, the most popular song in the land is by Michael Jackson. Beat It.

0: the number one song in the USA for the third consecutive week. Michael Jackson's Beat It. And there you have them. The 40 most popular records in America, determined by Billboard magazine for the week ending May 14th, 1983. American Top 40s produced in Hollywood by Watermark ABC Radio Enterprises. Executive producer, Tom Rounds. Producer, Don Bastani. With Matt Wilson, Daryl Morton, Meryl Schindler, Dana Schwartzwalder, Alan Kaltman, Ann Stroecker, Paul Libeskind, and Mike Williams. I'm Casey Kasem. Join me next week, and again, we'll count down the 40 most popular songs in the USA. Till then, keep your feet in the ground and keep reaching for the stars.
1: 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Special thanks to Kalila Dawkins, Rob Durkee, Pete Battistini, Scott Lakefield, Mike Savage, Michael Cross, Dave Nunez, and of course, the legend where the countdown began, Casey Kasem.

Gem 99 and 100 is WGMF Oliphant Scranton, WGMA Hazleton Wilkes-Barre, and WGMM Tunkhannock. Northeast PA's greatest hits.

Afternoon, everybody. I'm Hoyt Kaiser along with you on this Mother's Day, and we hope that you have a wonderful Mother's Day. Let's take a look at our celebrity birthdays for this May the 10th. It looks like singer Donovan from Mellow Yellow has a birthday today. Singer Graham Goldman from 10cc, The Things We Do for Love. And also sports anchor Chris Berman has a birthday today. Singer Bono of U2 has a birthday. And actress Lauren Potter from Glee also has a birthday for today. Now, if your birthday was yesterday, today, tomorrow, or this next week, happy birthday to you. You're one of our celebrities, too, right here on Gem 99 and 100. Here's Creedence Clearwater Revival with Looking Out My Back Door on this Mother's Day 2026.

0: And a good Sunday afternoon to you right here on Gem 99 and 100. Today is May 10th. It's Mother's Day, of course. It's also Clean Your Room Day. Mom always yelled at me about that. And it's also National Hamster Day. If you don't have a hamster, maybe you ought to pass on that. Stay tuned for a news update. We have our weather forecast. Also, Eddie Money is standing by with Baby Hold On, The Fix 2, and Sheryl Crow right here on a Mother's Day 2026.
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8: ABC News, I'm Mike Dubusky. Iran has turned in its official response to the U.S. peace proposal, but the move comes against the backdrop of U.S. allies in the Middle East reporting more strikes from Iran this weekend. The Trump administration says the ceasefire there is holding. U.N. Ambassador Mike Waltz speaking with ABC's This Week.
9: That's up to President Trump as commander-in-chief to determine what constitutes a violation, when to go back to military action, or when to continue to give diplomacy a chance. And when the mediators, in this case Pakistan, ask us, head of state to head of state, to give this negotiation another chance before we go back to bombing Iran, then I think that's completely an appropriate choice for President Trump to make.
8: Disembarkment for the passengers aboard the MV Hondius, the cruise ship that's been at the center of the Hanta virus outbreak. Health officials say the risk to the local population in Spain and the public at large is low. This is ABC News.
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0: Here's the Gem 9 forecast. Mostly cloudy skies tonight with a low around 41. Monday, partly sunny with a high near 62. Monday night, mostly cloudy, then gradually becoming clear with areas of frost toward Tuesday morning. Low around 36. Tuesday, sunny, high near 64.
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0: And that's Sheryl Crow right here on Gem 99 and 100. And be listening to Gem 99 and 100 beginning tomorrow for your chance to possibly win a pair of tickets to the Great American Getaway 400 NASCAR Cup Series race at Pocono International Raceway on Sunday, June 14th. 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
2: 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The Four Seasons remembered December 1963. Barry Manilow was trying to get that feeling again. And Wings were playing Silly Love Songs. 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

everybody. I'm Hoyt Kaiser along with you right here on Gem 99 and 100. Let's take a quick look at today in history. May 10th, 1775, Ethan Allen and Colonel Benedict Arnold led an attack on the British Fort Ticonderoga and captured it from the British. Well, it was on this date in 1908, the first Mother's Day observance took place during the church service at Grafton, West Virginia. And on this date, 1928, WGY-TV in Schenectady, New York, began regular television programming. A quickie look at today in history right here on Gem 99 and 100. Here's Daryl Hall and John Oates.

0: Sixpence None the Richer there, and Kiss Me, right here on Gem 99 and 100. Well, Marvel Comics published the first issue of The Incredible Hulk on this date back in 1962. Boy, I wished I had a first issue of that. Anyway, I'm Wade Kaiser along with you on this Mother's Day. Happy Mother's Day to all you mothers out there. And I hope everybody's remembered to give Mom a card and some flowers. And yes, give her a big kiss and say, Mom, thanks for being Mom. And thanks for taking care of me.
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5: ABC News, I'm Mike Dubusky. The 17 Americans who were exposed to the hantavirus aboard that Dutch cruise ship have now begun disembarking. From their current location off the coast of Spain's Canary Islands, they'll be put on a flight to Nebraska, where they will be held for observation at the National Quarantine Unit. WHO epidemiologist Boris Pavlin says there is not much risk of a wider spread of the virus.
6: These folks who are coming off right now, first of all, they're not sick. They're asymptomatic. They are just being monitored as a precautionary measure. Secondly, they're being taken to a specific facility to be monitored. So, and further, the rodents that are responsible for this are not present in the United States.
5: The Iranian government has handed Pakistani mediators its response to the U.S. proposal for peace negotiations. It comes after reports of Iranian strikes in the UAE today, putting more pressure on an already fragile ceasefire between the U.S. and Iran. This is ABC News.
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0: Here's the Gem 9 forecast. Mostly cloudy skies tonight with a low around 41. Monday, partly sunny with a high near 62. Monday night, mostly cloudy, then gradually becoming clear with areas of frost toward Tuesday morning. Low around 36. Tuesday, sunny, high near 64.
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3: 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This week is from May 8, 1976. That's when the Captain and Tennille taught us to shop around. The Four Seasons remembered December 1963. Barry Manilow was trying to get that feeling again. And Wings were playing Silly Love Songs. 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

And that's level 42 with Something About You right here on Gem 99 and 100. I'm Hoyt Kaiser along with you, wishing every mother out there a very happy Mother's Day.

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0: We're Gem 99 and 100, and a very quick look at today in sports history. May 10th, 1969, the National and American Football Leagues announced their plans to merge for the 1970-71 season.
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0: Steppenwolf, they're born to be wild, right here on Gem 99 and 100. We have a news update, our weather forecast. 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
4: ABC News, I'm Mike Dubusky. President Trump posting to social media that he's read the latest response from Iran on a deal to end the war, and he calls that response totally unacceptable. It comes as the Trump administration faces new criticism over the war. Retired Admiral William McRaven speaking with ABC's This Week Today.
5: Are we better off now than we were before February 28th? And I think that's open for some serious debate. The fact is, before February 28th, the straits were open. You had not a moderate regime, but the regime, you know, right now is much more hardline than before February 28th.
4: Iran launched strikes on several neighboring countries this weekend, according to local officials. Meanwhile, 17 American citizens are in the process of being taken off that cruise ship that's been at the center of the Hanta virus outbreak. They're in the Canary Islands in Spain. After that, they'll be flown to the National Quarantine Unit in Nebraska. This is ABC News.
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0: Here's the Gem 9 forecast. Mostly cloudy skies tonight with a low around 41. Monday, partly sunny with a high near 62. Monday night, mostly cloudy, then gradually becoming clear with areas of frost toward Tuesday morning. Low around 36. Tuesday, sunny, high near 64.

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2: 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This week is from May 8, 1976. That's when the Captain and Tennille taught us to shop around. The Four Seasons remembered December 1963. Barry Manilow was trying to get that feeling again. And Wings were playing silly love songs. 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

And that's the Electric Light Orchestra, of course, and Living Thing with John Cougar Mellencamp right before that, and Hurt So Good. Well, that about does it for my show for this Sunday. I'm Hoy Kaiser. Whatever you do, do it well. Have a safe and pleasant and a wonderful week ahead. Join me again next Saturday morning, bright and early, right here on Gem 99 and 100. Stay tuned because we have the Top 40 of the 70s show with Casey Kasem coming up next, right here on Gem 99 and 100. And I'm not going to tell you what year it's from, but I can tell you this, definitely from the 1970s with fantastic music, so stay tuned for that next. And don't forget about Alan Waterhouse with Sinatra and Friends from 9 to midnight, too, right here on Gem 99 and 100.

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0: Hello again. This is Casey Kasem. Welcome to American Top 40 and our regular countdown of this week's best-selling single records in the USA. Well, we have six new songs on American Top 40 this week and a new one at the top. Let's get it started right here.
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0: There are seven remakes, seven, more than we've had in over a year on American Top 40, and this is the first of them. The Captain and Tennille with Shop Around, the old miracle song from '61.
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Daryl Dragon, Tony Tennille. 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At number 39, Marvin Gaye and I Want You. This is a debut record.

0: Gaye at number 39 on the countdown with I Want You. This is Casey Kasem in Hollywood on American Top 40. 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
0: That's a piece of a number one song of 7 years ago. Number one for 6 consecutive weeks. A huge smash. But you know, it was the only chart record by a couple of singers from Nebraska who became one of the greatest disappearing acts of the rock era. I'll have their story and an update coming up.
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0: Here's our second debut record. It's Rhythm Heritage, and they have another instrumental smash. Their first went to number one. That was SWAT. This one, Beretta's Theme, debuting at 38.

0: number 38 in popularity, Beretta's Theme by Rhythm Heritage. Well, it's time now for my report on one of the greatest disappearing acts of the rock era. Listen to this.
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0: That song hit number one in July of 1969 and then held on to the top spot for six consecutive weeks. It was a huge smash, and it had to be particularly satisfying for the two young men who sang it, because it was a do-it-yourself project from start to finish. Their names? Denny Zager and Rick Evans. And back in the late 60s, they were living in Lincoln, Nebraska, working in a small folk club there. They had a song that they believed in. So they borrowed $500, went down to Texas, rented a studio, made their record, took it back home, put it on their own label, and then they started selling copies over the counter at the nightclub where they worked. Within 2 months, they sold 11,000 copies in just the Lincoln area. Meantime, they'd been sending copies of the record to radio stations all over the country. And 2 months later, RCA gave them $90,000 plus royalties for the rights to the master. Well, that song became the only hit Zager and Evans ever had. They were never able to follow it up. A year later, they split up and went to work as solo acts. And a year ago, Denny Zager was working in a trio that he formed in the Nebraska. The only hit Zager and Evans ever had. They were never able to follow it up. A year later, they split up and went to work as solo acts. And a year ago, Denny Zager was working in a trio that he formed

0: another debut song at number 37, Brass Construction with Movin'. Coming up on American Top 40, the current hit by the only artist to have more than one record hit number one on all three major charts, country, soul, and pop. A couple of brothers did it once, but this superstar did it three times.
1: The hits from coast to coast.
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8: 3 hours once a week with American Top 40, and you know where your favorite songs are in the national music scene. My name is Casey Kasem. The countdown doesn't stop until we get to our new number one best-selling song in the country. Here's Frankie Valli. He's back in the chart with Falling.

Debuting at number 36, Frankie Valli and Fallen Angel. At number 35 in the countdown, second week on the chart, superstar Paul Anka and Anytime I'll Be There.

written and sung by Paul Anka. At number 35, that's Anytime I'll Be There. Well, it's time now on American Top 40 for the current hit by the crossover champ of the singles charts. The first artist ever to have a song hit number one on all three charts, country, soul, and pop. And the only artist to manage that trick more than one time. The only other act to do it at all were the Everly Brothers. In 1958, Don and Phil Everly hit number one on the pop, soul, and country charts with All I Have to Do Is Dream. But during the 2 years before that, the king of the charts established a record that has stood for nearly 20 years. He hit number one on the three charts with three different records. In 56, it was a double-sided hit called Don't Be Cruel and Hound Dog. In 57, another double-sider, Let Me Be Your Teddy Bear and Lovin' You, plus a third time with Jailhouse Rock. Nobody else, before or since, has ever had that broad an acceptance throughout America. The man is just phenomenal, and he moves up to number 34 this week with his latest. Here's Elvis Presley.

0: Survey song number 34, Elvis Presley with another double-sided hit. The one we just heard was Hurt, and the flip side is For the Heart.
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0: 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We're up to number 33 in the countdown of the 40 biggest hits in the USA. This is Al Wilson. He moves up four with I Got a Feeling.

0: Moving from 33 to 32 on American Top 40, the Kate Brothers and Union Man. 31 hits to a new number one and counting them down.
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8: Here's the Gemline forecast. Mostly cloudy skies tonight with a low around 41. Monday, partly sunny with a high near 62. Monday night, mostly cloudy, then gradually becoming clear with areas of frost toward Tuesday morning. Low around 36. Tuesday, sunny, high near 64.
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0: From New York, here's Kiss at number 31. Same position as last week in American Top 40 with Shout It Out Loud.

Kiss on American Top 40 and their follow-up to Rock and Roll All Night. At number 31, that's Shout It Out Loud. Here's the first hit record for a girl born in Nashville, Tennessee. Her name, Andrea True. The Andrea True Connection at number 30, moving up four with More, More, More.

0: number 30 in our survey of the 40 biggest. That's Andrea True Connection and More, More, More. This is Casey in Hollywood. And you know, back in 1958, a young unknown composer wrote a song that he thought would be just right as the follow-up to the first big hit by Little Anthony and the Imperials. But the group turned it down, which turned out to be a very big break for the composer, who did it himself, and then watched it become his first top 40 smash. Got details and this superstar's 26th chart record coming up.
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0: We have 13 foreign acts on American Top 40 this week, 9 of them from England. Here's Billy Ocean at number 29, who makes his home in London. It's Love Really Hurts Without You.

Newcomer Billy Ocean at number 29, moving up six with Love Really Hurts Without You. Well, now on AT40, it's time for the current hit by a superstar whose career really took off 17 years ago when a song that he'd written for Little Anthony and the Imperials was turned down. The song was called The Diary, and the young composer thought it was the perfect follow-up to the group's first top 10 smash, Tears on My Pillow. But they had other material in mind for their next release and decided to pass on the song. Well, a short time later, the demonstration record which the composer had made of the tune fell into the hands of the late Steve Sholes. He was the man who first brought Elvis Presley to RCA Records, and he figured he knew a hit when he heard one. He also knew a hit maker, and he immediately signed the young artist to a contract as a singer and as a composer. And then they released his song, which in January of 1959 became a top 20 smash. But that was only the beginning of a long string of hits for superstar Neil Sedaka. And this week, another one of his compositions, his 26th chart record, moves up to number 28. This one is Love.

0: coffee with a warming kiss. Soften my dreams with your sigh. After you've loved me for a million years, then you can tell me goodbye. Glenn Campbell and Don't Pull Your Love, Then You Can Tell Me Goodbye. Survey song number 27 on American Top 40. This is Casey Kasem in Hollywood counting them down on AT40. We've got 26 hits to go on our way to a new number one. Stay right there.
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0: Okay, let's get on with American Top 40. I'm Casey Kasem, and the countdown continues.
7: Number 26.
0: This song debuted a couple of weeks ago at 38. Last week went to 32. This week to 26. Bad Company and Youngblood.

What a Night, December 1963 by the Four Seasons. This is Casey Kasem in Hollywood. And you know, in the entire history of the charts, six women from foreign countries have been able to make it all the way to number one as solo acts on the American Singles Chart. Two of them were from England. One each came from Belgium, Scotland, and Australia. And the sixth is currently in our countdown. And her latest hit is coming up.

The Blackbirds with their second top 40 hit. The other was Walking in Rhythm. At number 24, this is Happy Music. Well, just a few minutes ago, I told you that in the entire history of the record charts, 36 years, six women from foreign countries have been able to go all the way to number one on the American singles chart. The first one to do it was an English girl named Vera Lynn. She hit number one back in 1952 with Auf Wiedersehen, Sweetheart. In 63, the singing nun from Belgium did it with Dominique. Then, another English singer scored with two number ones, Downtown in 65 and My Love in 66. That was Petula Clark. The following year, in 1967, a girl from Scotland topped the chart with To Sir With Love. Her name? Lulu. And the fifth lady to do it, an Australian, has since become an American citizen. She began her string of number ones in 1972 with I Am Woman. She followed it in 73 with Delta Dawn, and in 74 with Angie Baby. Of course, Helen Reddy. Now, the sixth and only other foreign lady to hit number one on the American chart was born in Wales, raised in Australia, spent several years in England, and is currently making her home in Los Angeles. In late 74 and early 75, she went all the way to number one on the Billboard charts with I Honestly Love You and Have You Never Been Mellow. The lady is Olivia Newton-John, and this week she moves up to number 23 with her latest, Come On Over.

on over. The eighth consecutive top 40 hit for Olivia Newton-John at number 23 and moving up six notches. Survey song number 22 on American Top 40 took a big drop all the way from number 5. It's the Commodores and Sweet Love.

0: Position number 22, the Commodores falling from number 5 with Sweet Love. 21 hits to number 1 and counting them down.
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0: This is the third top 10 hit for Dr. Hook at number 21 this week. She

Dr. Hook with the Sam Cooke hit of 1959, only 16 at number 21. You know, so far during 1976, we have a tie between two records for the highest debuting single of the year. And coincidentally, both of those songs are in the survey this week. One of them is The Current Smash by John Sebastian. We'll hear that later on in the countdown. And the song that ties with it as the highest debuter of the year so far comes in this week at number 20. Here are the Rolling Stones with Fool to Cry.

0: There's the highest debuting record of the week. At number 20, the Rolling Stones with Fool to Cry. Well, I have a letter here from a listener in California who wants to know what song during the 70s spent the most weeks in the top 10 without ever making it to number 1. We have a tie on this one between a 1970 smash written by Burt Bacharach about a broken romance and a 1972 hit by Joe Tex that had a lot of women's livers up in arms. I have details coming up.
1: The hits from coast to coast.
0: Pratt & McLean debuted with Happy Days 2 weeks ago at 37. Last week went to 26. This week, another hefty climb to number 19.

0: Martin McLean at number 19 on the survey with Happy Days. Well, now on American Top 40, let me get to that letter from California that comes from Bill Small, who lives in Chatsworth. Bill wants to know what song during the 70s spent the most weeks in the top 10 without ever making it to number 1. Well, there's a tie for this one. Two songs during this decade have each spent 10 weeks in the top 10 without ever pushing higher than number 2. One was a Burt Bacharach song about a busted romance. That rode the top 10 from December of 70 to February of 71. Remember One Less Bell, sung by the Fifth Dimension? And the other song was a soul smash back in 72 that had a lot of women's libbers screaming foul. The song was I Gotcha by Joe Tex, and there are a lot of women who thought it took a very condescending and offensive approach to the subject of love and romance. Well, that controversial record sold enough copies to hang on in the top 10 from March until May of 72. 10 weeks. And there you have it, Bill. The two songs that stayed in the top 10 the most weeks during the 70s without ever making it to number 1. Thanks for your letter.
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0: Here's Fleetwood Mac and Rhiannon moving up 4 to number 18.

0: number 18 in the countdown and moving up, Fleetwood Mac with Rhiannon. Coming up on AT40, an unbelievable story. A hit by a group whose founding members were sued by former British Prime Minister Harold Wilson. It had something to do with a picture postcard. And the Prime Minister won his suit.
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4: Here's the Gem 9 forecast. Mostly cloudy skies tonight with a low around 41. Monday, partly sunny with a high near 62. Monday night, mostly cloudy, then gradually becoming clear with areas of frost toward Tuesday morning. Low around 36. Tuesday, sunny, high near 64.
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12: 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At number 17 in the countdown this week, Dorothy Moore. Her first hit record is titled Miss.

Dorothy Moore at 17 and moving up with Misty Blue. This is Casey Kasem in Hollywood on American Top 40. And it's time now for the current smash by a popular British group whose three founding members were sued by recently retired British Prime Minister Harold Wilson. That's right. The three guys were all members of the top British group, The Move. And they had a string of big hits in England during the last half of the 60s. Now, they also had an ambitious manager, and he liked to pull unusual publicity stunts. But one of those stunts backfired in a big, big way. Happened back in 1968 when the manager sent out a publicity postcard. It featured a drawing on the front which was apparently in bad taste. Now, when we spoke with the former drummer of The Move, Bev Bevan, he told us even he doesn't know what that drawing was because none of the guys in the band ever saw it. But a lot of other people did, and one copy of the card found its way into the hands of the Prime Minister of England, Harold Wilson. He was so offended by the drawing that he took the group to court, and he won his suit. Well, the settlement awarded to Mr. Wilson was pretty heavy. It forced the group to turn over all the royalties from the hit record they had out at the time, a number two smash in England, to the Prime Minister. Well, Bev Bevan, who told us his story, left The Move in the early 70s. And along with two other former members, he formed the Electric Light Orchestra. And this week, without any help from picture postcards or members of Parliament, ELO moves up to number 16 with their latest, Strange Magic.

The Electric Light Orchestra from England at number 16. They move up three, fifth week on the chart with Strange Magic. At number 15 for the second week in a row, the two guys and the two girls from Sweden who call themselves ABBA. I do, I do, I do, I do, I do.

0: 15 foreign acts on American Top 40. The one from Sweden we just heard. ABBA at number 15 with I Do, I Do.
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0: 3 hours once a week with AT40, and you know where your favorite songs are in the national music scene. Here's a tune that's been around for 6 weeks, now is up to number 14. By Daryl Hall and John Oates, their first top 40 hit is called

Daryl Hall and John Oates on American Top 40 at number 14, moving up four with Sarah Smile. Barry Manilow continues to climb up the charts. His hit record at number 13 is titled Trying to Get the Feeling Again, his fifth consecutive top 40 hit.

0: Barry Manilow's follow-up to the number one hit called I Write the Songs. At number 13 and moving up, Trying to Get the Feeling Again. This is Casey Kasem in Hollywood. Be right back. We've got the 12 best-selling songs in the USA, including a new number one yet to come.
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0: Here's Shannon, moving up a couple of notches, sixth week on the chart in 1840, Henry Gross.

Mallory Gross with Survey Song number 12 in American Top 40, moving up two, and it's called Shannon. At number 11 in the countdown is a tune that stayed at number one for 9 consecutive weeks in England for Queen, Bohemian Rhapsody. Is this